0: be a generation who's going to know the presence of God.
1: For the days are shortening, and the gap between vision being released and dreams being accomplished is going to get narrower and narrower and narrower. Because the Lord is moving in this generation, in your generation, with a power, an anointing, and a zeal.
0: You are a radical, radical, wild generation of wounded warriors that have learned how to get a hold of the face of God.
1: But the Lord says, your generation does not abide by the same rules as other generations, because when they were growing up, that was then. But this is now.
0: Because you have made a choice that there is no turning back from.
2: After this, there is no turning back.
0: And you will stand in the holy hill.
3: Buckle your seatbelt, Dorothy, because Kansas is going bye-bye.
0: You're a generation that is consumed with knowing the presence of God. And you will never turn from it.

Spirit and through the Spirit, and you will be a generation that ushers back the fear of the Lord upon the church. Because people will see you and they'll look at you and they will see the fear of the Lord. And they will know that it is through this and by this that you have come into perfecting holiness that has caused you to ascend this mountain and live in this

0: and your whole identity. Everything you are, anything that would stumble you to keep you from ascending that mountain, you will be that generation.
1: Now is the time to get hold of all that God has apprehended you for.
0: That God has spoken of and that we have waited for. You will be that generation.

0: 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This is Cross Rhythm City.
1: I grew up knowing nothing about Christianity, but I met a new friend who was from work, and he started to tell me all about what the Bible really meant. Putting it into everyday language, which was something that I've never really been exposed to before. I had a fairly cold heart towards these things and listened, but it never really went in until 1991, when, even though I wasn't a Christian, God started talking to me. And various events kept on occurring, which confirmed to me that there was a God. It was

0: And in the end, on the 9th of July 91, I decided, yes, I am really going to give this a go. And I became a Christian. It's the best decision I ever made. I can honestly say that, the best decision I've ever made.
1: Listen and believe.
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0: I was 15 and I was trying to escape from God. I decided church wasn't for me and I wasn't going to go anymore. And it was not long after that that I began to realise that Jesus and God weren't quite the same as church. And I believe in God, really, because I met him. And I met him in a very strange place. Because I was in bed and it was a Saturday night and I just had an argument with an uncle about whether God existed. He said, no, there was no God. And I just sat there saying, I believe there was a God. And I think because of that night as I lay in bed, I knew there was a God. And that Jesus, who was that God, had given his life so that I could have a new relationship with him and be forgiven. But I'm one of those people who lying in bed at night, I can wallpaper and decorate and do all sorts of things. I'm tremendous. And I thought, I wonder if this will be here in the morning. I woke up and it was the same. I knew that Jesus was real and I went off to church to tell somebody. And that's why I believe in God.
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4: Very good evening and welcome along to Breakthrough Nights from Cross Rhythms. Tonight on the programme, a whole bunch of songs where the theme is about opening up your heart, yielding your heart, pursuing God, and offering Him your heart. Sometimes it's the hardest part of our walk with God, is allowing Him access to our deeper parts.

0: Something about yielding our hearts, surrendering our hearts, certainly the deeper parts of our hearts, particularly when God puts his finger on something and you don't really want to go there. The Bible says the heart's deceitful above all things. There's a battle sometimes within us to surrender. And sometimes it's fear. A lot of times it's fear, I suppose, isn't it? Bible says fear has to do with punishment. We feel like we'll get punished for the depths of who we really are inside coming to the surface. But God wants us to go there. He says the truth will set us free. It will bring us into freedom. We won't get held captive by the bondage of that and the battles of that and the feelings of guilt or shame or those kinds of things where the enemy likes to sit on the shoulder and tell us about our sin, tell us about our brokenness and our pain and all that kind of stuff. And I guess the thing that helps us to do that is choosing to trust God. Choosing to trust that he's for you, he's not against you, that his mercy triumphs over judgment. And learning to surrender to him and to his will, to allow him to be the author and perfecter of your faith and of your journey. And allowing him to be Lord, I guess, and to be in control, rather than you holding on to the control of your heart.
1: We don't have to come to God like somebody else. We come to him like we are. And a lot of times that means that I start my prayer time with, God, just show me my heart. Show me where I am. God, show me truth about myself so I know how to follow you. Sing this prayer with us.

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Lord, open us up. 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And sing this prayer to him. You're

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Bring me into life, bring me into freedom. Guide me, direct me. Be my counselor. 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Help me not to hold on to my place of hiddenness in my heart and darkness in my heart that just holds me back from moving forward on the path of life that you have for me.

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Let him hear your cry tonight. God, come dwell inside of us. 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Our heart is yours, God. Our heart is yours. Lift your voices. Our heart is yours.

Chris Quilala and Kim Walker-Smith, You Won't Relent. You won't relent until you have it all. To me, that's like a happy, scary statement. And it's true. It's like he's a ravenous wolf, God and Jesus. They want every part of you. And ultimately, that's what it's going to be like in heaven. You know, there will be that day, if you like, where the work will be completed. But equally, the Bible says he's coming back for a pure and spotless bride. What does that mean in terms of the level of surrender within us to him? That he has it all. He has all of our heart. And so I think it's a great song that you won't relent until you have it all. My heart is yours. Can you make that your goal? Can you make that your prayer, your statement of faith? If not, if you can feel the things that are hindering you, maybe this is the song to help you focus on that. In the power of the name of Jesus, God can deliver you, bring you into freedom.

It's the truth. There's power in the name of Jesus to break every chain. All the things that would hinder you, hold you back, things that are strongholds in your life, bondages, issues that you struggle to break free from, addictions, all that kind of stuff. And if as you're singing that song or listening to that song, you just know certain things have been brought to mind, or maybe just one specific thing that you know it's an area you need to find freedom in, then I guess you can start by declaring, in the name of Jesus, be broken in me. And maybe go on a journey also in prayer. Maybe talk to your church leader, or somebody who you trust who would stand with you in prayer. And sometimes then there's a journey of overcoming in terms of confession, repentance, renouncing, breaking agreements, all those kinds of things. So you want to perhaps talk to somebody who can help you on that journey to come into freedom and break the chains that want to hold you back. This song now is about being an overcomer. The more we break free, the more we overcome. It takes the fire of God to be able to do that, I think, within our hearts. Sometimes he holds us in the fire until we truly surrender and allow him to cleanse us.

0: you would just impart a baptism of fire for the pioneers, for those who would go ahead, for those who are brave and courageous and are going to take steps to go ahead. Lord, I pray that you would baptize them in your spirit and baptize them in fire.
1: Baptize us in the Holy Spirit. Baptize us with fire. Getting to the end of the show, but I want to keep that theme going. There's another song now to call Baptize My Heart With Your Fire. And why don't you surrender to that principle? Why don't you surrender to that offer and say, Jesus, have your way within me. Holy Spirit, have your way with me. Bible says that Jesus prayed that I and my Father will come and make our home inside you. What home does he want to live in within us? Has to be one that's pure and holy and righteous, clean and cleansed, and his, fully surrendered to him. Good night.

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2: A few years ago, I lost my son. He was only 18 years old at the time, and he was in a car accident. It was just such a shock, I just couldn't cope with it. I was on tranquilizers. Then 3 months after that, my nephew died. And then another 3 months after that, my father died. And I suppose I was blaming God at the time. And I thought, if there's a God there, where is he? What's he allowed this to happen to me? What have I done? And time went on, be over 12 months. My sister was a Christian. And then one particular time, she told me that there was a meeting in Halifax. And at the end of the meeting, the preacher that were there says, anybody want to commit their life to the Lord? So I did. And I've never looked back since. You don't blame God when things go wrong because you don't understand why they happen. But when you really find God, you know he didn't do that. It isn't him that does all these things. And it's just wonderful what he did for me.
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2: Well, I have a friend called Jan, and he's a youth minister, and he gave me some statistics of evolution happening without a creator. And it's like having a whirlwind tornado going through a junkyard and picking up all the bits and spraying it out and creating a Boeing 747. And he threw a few more sort of statistics like that at me. And it was when I was about 14, I went on a big Christian festival called New Wine. And there, I wasn't really I wouldn't have said I was a Christian then. But I went along with an open mind and sort of said, this week, if you're real, come and make yourself relevant to me. And he did, and just came and touched my life there that week. And I was just so happy and filled with joy and just, yeah, I looked at the stars one night and just sort of looked at it and thought, there's no way that's there by accident. Yeah, God is real.
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3: 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If you've not come from nothing, you're not going anywhere. If you were

0: except at a time such as this. The Bible says before the foundations of the world, Christ planned my salvation. 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I'm shouting, of course I'm shouting, I got some good news. 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
3: From the Sky News Centre at 6, a jury in America has found an ex-gang leader guilty of murder over the drive-by shooting of rapper Tupac Shakur in 1996. Dwayne Davis, also known as Keffi D, is the only person convicted over the killing in Las Vegas 30 years ago. He denied the charge, though authorities claim it was his own memoir that reignited the investigation. Tupac fan Jessica Martin's been in the courtroom throughout the trial.
4: I feel like I understand him more, and I know it sounds weird, but it just makes me appreciate all his work a lot more, and very happy for the outcome and for his family, most of all.
3: Ministers are promising £110 million towards the creation of hundreds of new prison places. An early release scheme aimed at tackling overcrowding in England and Wales will see thousands of offenders released from next month. Domestic abusers could still be eligible. Diana Parks' daughter, Joanna Simpson, was killed by her spouse in 2010.
5: Maybe prison places could be created in the Nightingale hospitals. Also, the use of some women's prisons, which are not full, could be turned to men's prisons. I mean, there are obviously things that we should and could do.
3: A 23-year-old man's been charged with murder over a house fire on Teesside. A 7-year-old girl and her aunt died in Grangetown near Middlesbrough on Wednesday. A 32-year-old woman's been stabbed to death in one of the most heavily touristed and policed areas of New York City. Police shot and killed the female suspect in Times Square. Millions of children in England will begin getting a flu vaccine given in schools as a nasal spray. Pregnant women could also be among the first groups eligible before it's rolled out to the elderly from next month. And in the Premier League, Arsenal beat Aston Villa 1-0. Bukayo Saka's goal helped the champions to 2 wins from their opening 2 matches. That's the latest. I'm Cam.
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0: And welcome along. This is the Crossrhythms Breakfast Show for a Tuesday, and I can't quite believe I'm saying this, it's September. It's the 1st of September. I hope you're well. I hope you had a good bank holiday weekend. It's back to school this week. And as the school summer holidays come towards a conclusion, I'll be taking you through the mornings over the next few days as we get back into things. I'll keep you up to date with the big stories each morning. We've got travel news for you and loads of great tunes to get your day going. In the next few minutes here on The Breakfast Show, you'll hear a brand new song on our playlist from Addux. We've got the number one song on our chart from NF to play. Just act like you're here, call your phone. And Maddie Jane.
1: I'm gonna need two.
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0: This morning's first thing thoughts coming up as well. Got some ancient wisdom on your way. Ancient wisdom coming your way. Kicking off this morning's programme, though. A brilliant song from Hopeful. Here's Fractured Soul.

0: It's Crosslands Radio, and we're about to do First Thing Thought. You're about to hear another slice of ancient wisdom as I bring you a proverb to ponder and put into practice. And this proverb is how living right is better than religious rituals. To do what is right and just is more acceptable to the Lord than sacrifice. Or translate it this way, clean living and justice with our neighbours mean far more to God than religious performance. First Thing Thought.
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0: It's all right.
1: It's the number one song on the Cross of Them's charts once again this week. NF with Home. Back to school this week. It's set to get busier on the roads as well. We'll do our first travel bulletin of the morning in just a few moments' time at 7:20. Here's a quick look at some of the stories on the front and back pages of the newspapers now. And the Daily Mail leads on Conservative leader Kemi Badenoch's reshuffle of her front bench, describing it as ruthless, with ex-Shadow Chancellor Sir Mel Stride among those out. Prime Minister Andy Burnham will look to bring more services back into public control, according to The Guardian. There's the Mirror reports Ghislaine Maxwell plans to seek Donald Trump's help in an attempt to clear her name following her conviction for sex trafficking. The Sun has a word of a National Crime Agency investigation involving a former crypto partner. In the Premier League, the company, Serrera, denies any wrongdoing. The Eye says relatives of workers who died from lung disease after inhaling dust while cutting stone kitchen worktops are to receive higher compensation payouts. The Financial Times reports businesses are increasingly turning to AI instead of consultants to cut the costs of major IT projects. And The Star says driving in flip-flops is being blamed for a growing number of road accidents. Transfer deadline day dominates the back pages this morning, along with Arsenal's win last night. But among the other top story is the international retirement of Lionel Messi, which is featured on several of the front pages as well, actually. Oliver Brown in The Telegraph pays tribute to the World Cup winner, writes that Messi was a deity amongst Argentina's unholy rabble. To last night's action, there's plenty of praise for Bukayo Saka after he hit the 1-0 Premier League winner for Arsenal at Aston Villa. Super Saka is the headline on the back of the Mail. Saka strikes is how the Times describes the result. Transfers are front and centre as well this morning, as the deadline in England is 11 p.m. this evening. The Telegraph's back page declares Manchester City will gazump Tottenham's move for Everton's Illiman and DI after failing to bring in Liverpool's Cody Gakpo.

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4: So, on the roads, it's looking slow on the A500 from the Audley turnoff to junction 16 of the M6 and also between the Hamford interchange and junction 15 of the motorway. Traffic's also building up on the A50 westbound from Heron Cross down towards the A500 at Sidaway. We've got the ongoing roadworks at the Sellerhead Crossroads, and that's making things slow on all of the approaches to the road. It could take 4 or 5 minutes to get through the roadworks there. Elsewhere, we've also got roadworks in Newcastle-under-Lyme on Brampton Road. This is at the junction with Woolston Drive and Sandy Lane. If you've spotted anything that I've missed, let me know.
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0: it will. 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
1: Blessing offer on the Crossrhythms Breakfast Show for a Tuesday morning. Lovely sunny start off to the morning, and we'll get the full weather outlook for the day in just a few minutes' time when we do your latest local news at 7:30. Let's have a quick look at some of the famous birthdays for today. It's a milestone 80th birthday for Barry Gibb, CBE. Singer with the Bee Gees, of course. Bruce Foxton, bassist with The Jam, is 71. Ruud Gullit, the Dutch former footballer and ex-manager of Chelsea, Newcastle United and LA Galaxy, is 64. Craig McLaughlin, the American singer and actor, is 61. He had a big 90s hit with Mona and appeared in the Aussie soaps like Neighbours and Home and Away. Who else have we got? A milestone 50th birthday for Mexican boxer Eric Morales. And one more, Daniel Sturridge, the English former footballer. He used to play for Liverpool and Chelsea, and he went to Turkey, I think. He's 37. It was on this day in 1715, King Louis XIV of France died after a reign of over 72 years. In 1859, a solar flare was observed for the very first time by English astronomer Richard C. Carrington. The State of Lebanon was created by the French in 1920. The United Nations announced the Earth's population had hit 3 billion in 1962. It was 40 years ago, Madness announced they were splitting up. The band achieved over 20 top 40 UK hits, including the number one, House of Fun. And sticking with music history, Atomic Kitten started a four-week run at number one on the UK singles chart with their version of the Blondie hit, The Tide Is High, and that was 24 years ago today.

0: Passenger Seat is from Claire Leslie, and coming up in the next few minutes on The Breakfast Show, you'll hear tunes from Taylor Charmaine, Rave Jesus and Hyper Fenton. But first of all, your latest local news.
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0: A man described as a one-man band drug operation is awaiting sentencing after police seized tens of thousands of pounds worth of cocaine and cannabis. Officers searched Ryan Vincent's home in Biddulph in October last year and found cocaine valued at up to £48,000. Stoke-on-Trent Crown Court heard the 24-year-old also strangled his ex-partner until she felt dizzy and passed out. Vincent pleaded guilty to a string of offences, including possession of a firearm. He was remanded in custody and is set to be sentenced next month. Masked copper thieves are targeting one of the homes abandoned after it was destroyed in a devastating fire. Residents were forced out of their homes following the barbecue fire on Sandy Road in Sandyford, but remaining neighbours later reported masked copper thieves attempting to get inside one of the properties. Now Stoke-on-Trent City Council has stepped in with security following the alert. A petition calling for has been launched calling for a zebra crossing on a Stoke-on-Trent junction. Ward Councillor Lauren Davidson is leading the campaign to try and persuade the City Council to install a crossing at the junction of Colclough Road and Stanton Road in Mere. The petition can be signed until the end of today. It follows long-standing concerns about speeding drivers on Colclough Road. Now, a North Staffordshire teenager is preparing to swim the English Channel as part of a charity relay with other students from his school. 13-year-old Will from Cheddleton said his training had been going really well and he was excited about taking part. Over the past year, he's done a number of cold water plunges, land training, early morning and late night swims as part of his preparation. It comes as the teenager, who attends a school in Macclesfield, is set to swim the English Channel. Your weather outlook for the day.
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0: It's a brilliant sunny start off first thing for this Tuesday morning, and it will be a sunny morning to come. There's the outside chance of the odd shower developing in the afternoon, but most of us will avoid them, and it will feel pleasantly warm in the sunshine today with a top temperature of 20 degrees Celsius.
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0: I hope you had a brilliant bank holiday weekend. It's Tuesday, the 1st of September. Welcome along to The Breakfast Show. I'm Chris, here with you till 11 o'clock. And come and say hello. It'd be lovely to hear from you this morning. Yeah, let me know how your bank holidays speak. How your bank holiday weekend went, rather. I wonder if you want to see highlights for me. One or two nice walks out and about. Some very tasty homemade food. Oh, when it chucked it down on Saturday, we counted the fact that it should have been a nice day off at the back end of summer by going out for some ice cream. Yeah, no, it was a good weekend. How about you? Of course, we had some disappointment over the weekend. We had the cancellation of the big feast here in Stoke-on-Trent, again, because of the awful weather that we had. And then also the sad news about a fatality, a death at a big church festival, which some 40,000 people had been attending in West Sussex. That had due to be just another brilliant occasion, as it always is, but it ended in tragedy and was cut short. And so I don't know whether you're affected by that at all. Come and say hello. You can email breakfast@crossrhythms.co.uk. You can send us a WhatsApp message as well, 01782 204010. The other thing that we could talk about is the fact that it's back to school this week and back after the summer break.

how you're feeling about that. Again, come and get in touch. Okay, we continue with Taylor Charmaine and Called Out Music. This is Back to Life.

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4: At her recent address to the National Press Club, Bettina Arndt informed us that women hope men will change after marriage, but they don't. Men hope women won't change after marriage, but they do.

marrieds and de facto struggle with relationships, and each of us occasionally gets desperate to resolve an issue or re-establish the partnership on a firmer footing. We need to experience tolerance, forgiveness, and honest negotiation, not only on our partner's part, but on our own part. I've found God can help me to be the partner I should be, again and again, bringing life to tired or soured relationships. This is John Smith.

0: Hyperfenton and Trust You Too on the Cross of Them's Breakfast Show. We'll go through the big sports stories of the moment in the next few minutes here on the programme. And then at 8 o'clock, we've got news headlines from Sky. A former gang boss has been found guilty of orchestrating the murder of US rapper Tupac Shakur 30 years after a drive-by shooting in Las Vegas. Andy Burnham's expected to face a two-hour grilling later during his first time facing MPs in Parliament as Prime Minister. Summer announcements will be looked over, including today's £110 million plan to speed up the building of more prison capacity in England and Wales. And the number of small boats crossing the Channel this summer has fallen to its lowest level since 2019. We'll be hearing more national and international stories from Sky at 8. Let's play The Link now, though, and you're about to hear the second question for this week's quiz. The Link. The questions are simple and straightforward. Most importantly, can you work out the link itself?
1: Here's your link master, Chris Manford.
0: So we're looking for the word that connects, that links together the answers to the questions. Let me remind you about our first question of the week, which I gave you on yesterday's programme, first of all. So it was a number one song from the 60s by the American country music artist Tammy Wynette. Something by Your Man. A big country song from the 60s, a number one, in fact. Something by Your Man. Today's question, it's a slippery or thick liquid that does not mix with water. You'll find it in petrol, while edible forms from plants are used for cooking. A slippery or thick liquid that does not mix with water. What am I describing? Okay, hopefully you've got a couple of correct answers now. What's the link? We're looking for the word that connects, that links together the answers to the questions. And let me know what you think the link is by. You can send me a WhatsApp message. Our studio number is 01782 204010. 01782 204010 for your WhatsApp messages. You can call me on the same number. 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
0: If you're still not sure, question three is coming up at this time tomorrow morning.

0: There are two types of drive you can have on the motorway. One that feels like this.
1: Or one that feels...
0: like this. The difference is just a few little changes. Like giving more space to the car in front or not hogging the middle lane. Because being a little more considerate on the road actually reduces congestion and collisions, which transforms everyone's journey. So we all feel a little less and a lot more National Highways.
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4: On the roads at 8 minutes to 8 o'clock, we've got queuing traffic on the A500. It's slow between the Audley turnoff and junction 16 of the M6. On the A50, traffic's slowing down between Heron Cross down towards the A500. On Leek New Road, the A53, it's busy at the moment from Hanley Road, heading down towards the Cobridge traffic lights. It's not been that slow first thing in the morning for a little while. We've also got some slow traffic through the Sellerhead Crossroads. You've got roadworks continuing there. It could take 4 or 5 minutes to get through that junction. We've also got a queue on Dividdy Road, heading down towards Warrington Road just before the Limekiln lights. And in Newcastle, there's roadworks on Brampton Road. This is at the junction with Wolston Drive and Sandy Lane, and it may take 3 or 4 minutes just to get through the queue there.
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4: 01782 204010 is our number for your updates. This morning's sport. Arsenal boss Mikel Arteta expects the club to be active on transfer deadline day, which is today, after a 1-0 win at Aston Villa in the Premier League last night. England defender Ezri Konsa came off the bench in the second half to score against his former club, I should say, after his move last month.
5: We knew that with Willie out, we had an injury in the back line. With Jurrien out, we're in big trouble, so we had to do Ezri. And today, Mosquera, he could not continue. So we know that the depth has to be really big when you are fighting for four competitions in the manner that we play as well. So we're going to try to do that.
4: The champions are believed to be looking to bring in Atletico Madrid striker Julian Alvarez. France winger Bradley Barcola completed his move to Liverpool from Paris Saint-Germain for a deal worth up to a reported £123 million. Now, one of the greatest footballers of all time, Lionel Messi, says he has nothing left to give after announcing his retirement from international football. The 39-year-old, 8-time Ballon d'Or winner, captained Argentina to the World Cup in 2022 and led his country to this summer's final. The lead investor for FIFA president Gianni Infantino's failed World Cup plan, Joshua Kushner, has expressed his regret at becoming involved in the scheme. The venture capitalist made his first public comment since the governing body's Forward Enterprise Consortium was reported to be in the works. The brother of Donald Trump's son-in-law says he didn't appreciate the political dynamics of global football. Britain's Harriet Dart has set up a clash with 25th seed Marie Buskova in the second round of the US Open tennis. The qualifier needed a deciding set to get past home player Peyton Stearns, ending her 19-month wait for a Grand Slam win. Two-time defending champion Aryna Sabalenka is safely through thanks to a straight sets victory over Camila Osorio of Colombia. In the men's draw, Jacob Fernley got past Spain's Martin Landaluce in 5 sets in their rain-delayed contest. Stoke City are back in championship action tonight. They are at home against Norwich City. A frustrated Stoke City boss Mark Robbins said his Potters are so close to looking like a really good side despite their faltering start to the new championship season. The Potters are bottom, having lost all of their first league games of the season for the first time since 2010 and 11 under Tony Pulis. But that was a campaign when Stoke recovered to finish 13th in the Premier League, reach the FA Cup final and qualify for Europe. And it clearly is still very early days for the Potters. Speaking after their last game, manager Mark Robbins says he's looking for improvements.
6: With the squad that we've got some really decent, exciting talent that has to understand that We've got to be on the front foot. We've got to be aggressive. You have to run. And we have to try things. So, but as a consequence of that, you're going to make some mistakes. But we can't make the mistakes that we're make, that we're making. We can't do that and expect to get away without punishment.
4: Now, to the news. Sorry, excuse me. Coffee. Excuse me. Up to the knees. Here's Steph McLeod with Grace on the Cross of Them's Breakfast Show. I'll be back after the knees at 8 with Stephen Stanley. Music from Zane Walls and One Republic.

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2: From the Sky News Centre at 8, there's finally been a conviction in one of America's longest unsolved murders after a former gang leader was found guilty of planning the killing of rapper Tupac Shakur. Dwayne Davis, also known as Keith D, faces life in prison over the 1996 drive-by shooting in Las Vegas. Prosecutors say his memoir restarted investigations leading to his arrest in 2023.
3: Hey Keith, Metro Police, come over here. Hey Metro Police, come over here, all right? Thanks, buddy. Come on over here. Appreciate your cooperation, okay? We'll stand right here in front of the car. Yep, but nope, we're going to put it down. I know, hang on. Put that down for a second, all right?
2: Well, it's still not known who pulled the trigger. Ministers hope to build hundreds of extra prison places in England and Wales faster after bringing forward £110 million worth of spending. The money, which comes from existing budgets, will also help convert unused spaces in jails into cells as part of plans to tackle overcrowding. Around 5,000 inmates could be freed early next month. Justice Secretary Alex Norris says today's announcement could prevent that happening again.
4: We would have wanted to go further than we've been able to, but people were saying to me, we'll show some creativity. You've got this big building programme, A, hurry up, and B, do some creative things. Well, actually, this is A, hurrying up, and B, showing creativity.
2: Officials say the number of people killed in last week's flash floods in Nepal and Tibet has risen to more than 1,000. There's still no update on the up to 48 British nationals potentially missing. The number of small boats crossing the channel this summer has fallen to its lowest level since 2019. It's despite reports gangs are using fewer but larger boats. Flu jabs are being offered to millions of children and pregnant women across England. The NHS claims almost 19 million people had their vaccines last winter. And Bukayo Saka's goal helped Arsenal to two wins from their opening two matches of their Premier League title defence. They got a 1-0 victory at Aston Villa last night. That's the latest. I'm Cam Hall.
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5: Thank you, Cam. Coming up at 8:30, your latest local news headlines will be reporting a man described as a one-man drug operation from Biddulph's awaiting sentencing after police seized tens of thousands of pounds of cocaine and cannabis from his home. We'll also hear that masked copper thieves targeting a home in Sandyford, abandoned after it was destroyed by a devastating fire, has led to the stepping up of security. And businesses and landlords which allow historic properties in Stoke-on-Trent to deteriorate face repair notices, criminal prosecution and bills, say Stoke-on-Trent City Council. Sometimes.

0: Zane Walls with Dry Bones. And before that, you heard Stephen Stanley with Your Heart. All right, how was your bank holiday weekend just gone? Weather-wise, it was a miserable end to the summer, wasn't it, really? After what has been, of course, by and large, a very nice summer of weather. But any highlights from your weekend? Come and say hello. It'd be great to hear from you this morning. The weather did lead to the cancellation of the big feast, the arts festival, the arts extravaganza that was due to take place here in the city centre on Friday and Saturday. Of course, we had the sad news as well down from West Sussex over the weekend about a death at Big Church Festival, the UK's largest Christian music festival. Many of the artists that you hear on Cross Rhythms Radio were on the lineup. Some 40,000 people were there. It was cut short, very sadly, due to the tragic death of a 41-year-old church pastor at the event. So that was really, really, really sad news from the weekend. I'd like to hear from you. How are you doing this morning? How was your bank holiday weekend? You can get in touch. You can send me a WhatsApp message. It's 01782 204010. Include your message. Include your name in your message. You can also email breakfast@crossrhythms.co.uk. It's back to school this week as well, of course, after the summer holidays. How are you feeling about that? Again, come and say hello this morning. Now, because it is back to school this week, traffic's going to get a lot busier on the roads during the morning rush hour. So we'll be keeping up to date with what's happening this morning in just a moment.
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0: It's slow on the A50 at the moment, westbound from Longton down towards the A500. On the A500 itself, it's looking a bit better than it was half an hour ago, but you still might be held up for 3 minutes or so of through queuing traffic between the Audley turnoff and junction 16 of the M6 and between the Hanford interchange and junction 15. We've got some slow traffic on Leek New Road from North Road down towards the Cobridge traffic lights. The ongoing roadworks at the Sellerhead crossroads are also causing delays. You could be 4 or 5 minutes to get through the queue, particularly on Leek Road heading northbound through the roadworks there. We've also got some roadworks in Newcastle on Brampton Road at the junction with Wolston Drive and Sandy Lane. If you've spotted anything else, let me know. Give me a call.
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0: Cody with Gratitude on the Cross Rhythms Breakfast Show. It's 20 past 8 on this Tuesday morning. Sarah in Fenton's been in touch and says, can't believe it's September already. Feels like the summer holidays have flown by. The good news, she says, is the summer uniforms are ironed and we're almost ready. ... I think. Dave in Hanley spent yesterday trying to find new school shoes for his son. Chloe in Lockton says the kids are actually excited about seeing their friends again this week. It's back to school this week, Tuesday the 1st of September. It's the Cross Rhythms Breakfast Show. Good morning and welcome along. I'll update you with your latest local news headlines at 8:30. And amongst the stories that I'll be reporting on, businesses and landlords which allow their historic properties in Stoke-on-Trent to deteriorate face repair notices, criminal prosecution and bills. That's the message from Stoke-on-Trent City Council, which is stepping up its heritage enforcement programme. It's highlighted a successful court case it's taken against the owner of one building in Tunstall, whilst it's also stepped in the gap to try and meet some of the risks against the Falcon Works in Stoke following concerns about the site's deteriorating condition. We'll be hearing more about that just in these next few minutes here on The Breakfast Show. First of all, though, before that, I'll be playing music from 21 Pilots and Geo. We've got Floor Plan next as well.
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3: Here's Alex, pedalling off to work. And here's Nikki, driving off for a morning coffee. 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Allow at least 1.5 metres when overtaking cyclists, or more if driving over 30 miles per hour. 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

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This is Greater Love.

0: 21 Pilots with Tally. In the next few minutes here on The Breakfast Show, you'll hear tunes like this from John Michael Howell. The Banjaren. And more from my featured album of the week by Called Out Music. First of all, your latest news headlines.
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0: A man described as a one-man band drug operation is awaiting sentencing after police seized tens of thousands of pounds of cocaine and cannabis. Officers searched Ryan Vincent's home in Biddulph in October last year and found cocaine valued at up to £48,000. Stoke-on-Trent Crown Court heard the 24-year-old also strangled his ex-partner until she passed out. Vincent pleaded guilty to a string of offences, including possession of a firearm. He was remanded in custody and is set to be sentenced later this week. Masked copper thieves targeted a home abandoned after it was destroyed in a devastating fire. Several residents were forced out of their homes following the fire on Sandy Road in Sandyford last month. Remaining neighbours later reported masked copper thieves attempting to get inside one of the properties. Now Stoke-on-Trent City Council has stepped up security following the alert. Businesses and landlords which allow historic properties in Stoke-on-Trent to deteriorate face repair notices, criminal prosecution and bills. That's the message

0: secure improvements. A teenage boy is preparing to swim the English Channel as part of a charity relay with other students from his school. 13-year-old Will from Cheddleton said his training had been going really well and he was excited about taking part. Over the past year, he's done cold water plunges, land training, early morning and late night swims, all part of his preparation. Will and a team from Beach Hall School in Macclesfield are hoping to do their swim this weekend, dependent on weather conditions and weather and tidal conditions.
1: Sport news update.
0: Stoke City host Norwich this evening and they're looking for their first win of the championship season after a faltering start. They're currently bottom of the league, having lost their first three league games of the season. Frustrated boss Mark Robbins says his Potters are so close to looking like a really good side, but he said they still need to make improvements.
2: With the squad that we've got some really decent, exciting talent that has to understand that we've got to be on the front foot, we've got to be aggressive, you have to run, and we have to try things. So as a consequence of that, you're going to make some mistakes, but we can't make the mistakes that we're making. We can't do that and expect to get away without punishment.
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0: Largely fine today with some good spells of sunshine, especially this morning. There's the chance of an odd shower developing this afternoon, but most of us will avoid the showers and it will feel pleasantly warm in the sunshine with a top temperature of 20 degrees Celsius. It will remain fine this evening. We've got a cloudier and wetter day tomorrow.
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2: I'm Chris here with the breakfast show. We've got travel news on the way in a few moments' time. It emerged over the bank holiday weekends that a man killed at a Christian festival in West Sussex on Friday was that of 41-year-old Robert Guanco. He was the pastor at a church in Eastbourne in East Sussex. Six other people were injured at the event by a falling sign at Big Church Festival, four of whom were taken to hospital for treatment. In a statement, his church said Pastor Robert was a faithful servant, a loving husband, and devoted and caring father. And he was a blessing to so many people whose lives he touched. They said his life, his faith, his love, and his service to God will never be forgotten. Well, that incident led to the festival having to cut its programme short early, and many people have taken to social media because thousands, tens of thousands of people were at the event. Many people noted how quickly the mood at the festival changed from that of celebration to sadness, and rather than expressing frustration over the abrupt end of the event, attendees reported seeing people quietly packing up their tents, holding hands, and praying together in terms of the situation that was unfolding. Attendees also praised the festival staff, security, and medical teams for their swift action. Organisers and volunteers were appreciated for creating spaces for people to sit down and process the news. And given the nature of the event, the primary focus on social media and across the campsite turned to prayer, with festival goers continuously sharing messages, extending their prayers and thoughts to the family of the man who had died and the six who were taken to hospital. Sad news from West Sussex over the weekend. Now, in the next few minutes here on The Breakfast Show, we'll turn our attention to some of the events that are coming up around our area over the next few days. We've got music coming your way from the band Jaron. I'll be bringing you another track from my featured album of the week by Called Out Music as well.
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3: There are two types of drive you can have on the motorway. One that feels like this.
4: Or one that feels...
3: like this. The difference is just a few little changes, like giving more space to the car in front or not hogging the middle lane. Because being a little more considerate on the road actually reduces congestion and collisions, which transforms everyone's journey. So we all feel a little less and a lot more. National Highways.
5: This Music May Contain Hope is the ambitious second album from Ray. Blending jazz, soul and pop with moments of breathtaking musical grandeur, Ray pairs raw and vulnerable songwriting with spectacular musicianship. It's a bold, unrestrained journey through heartbreak, insecurity, and self-doubt, searching for the light on the other side. Gloriously expansive and theatrical. Ultimately, this music does exactly what it says. It contains hope. Don't miss the number one selling album from Ray. This Music May Contain Hope.
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2: On the roads, you've got some slower traffic on the A50 westbound from Longton down towards the A500 at Sidaway. The A500 itself is running pretty well. through Stoke-on-Trent and North Staffordshire this morning. You may be held up for 2 or 3 minutes at the very most, heading to junctions 15 or 16 of the M6. We've got the ongoing roadworks at the Sallowhead Crossroads. It's looking slow as you get through the roadworks there in each of the directions approaching the junction. In Newcastle under Lyme, there's roadworks on Brampton Road, and this is at the junction of Wolston Road and Sandy Lane. If there's anything else that you have spotted, let me know. Give me a call.
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0: The band Jaron with Poetic on the Cross Rhythms Breakfast Show for a Tuesday morning. Coming up at 9 o'clock, we'll be hearing one of the biggest mysteries is closer to being solved after a former gang leader was found guilty of masterminding rapper Tupac Shakur's murder 30 years ago. The Justice Secretary says she's showing creativity by speeding up plans to build more prison places in England and Wales. Ministers are trying to avoid more early releases as they try to tackle overcrowding, and a 23-year-old man's due in court after being charged with murder over a house fire in Teesside last week. A 7-year-old girl and her aunt died in Grangetown near Middlesbrough. We'll be hearing more national and international news from Sky at 9. I've got a song on the way from my featured album of the week by Called Out Music in just a few moments time, and we'll do the event guide next.
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0: Now, taking place this Sunday, the next Stoke-on-Trent United celebration, organised by Saltbox, is taking place at Swanbank Church in Burslem this Sunday at 6:15. And you can join with Christians from across the area for an evening of worship, prayer and fellowship. As part of what's going on there, you'll hear from Dawny Reynolds from the Rough and Ruby Youth Charity and Alan Gutt, who is recently been based at All Saints Church in Hanley. And you can find out more information in advance of that by emailing the Saltbox at this address, email@saltbox.org.uk. Meanwhile, Cross Rhythms Radio, we help to support a radio project in Bethlehem in the Palestinian territories. It's called Radio Hire, and the man who runs that is here in Stoke-on-Trent. Paul Calvert will be at Redeem Church on London Road in Stoke, and he's going to be talking about his work across the Palestinian territories and in Israel as well. That's this Tuesday, a week today, Tuesday the 8th of September at 7:30 p.m. You can let us know about events that you are organising in the next few weeks and months by emailing breakfast@crossrhythms.co.uk, and maybe we can give a bit of a plug to what you're doing on the show.
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0: Now, my featured album of the week is from Called Out Music.

He's a British Nigerian gospel artist, songwriter and producer who blends gospel, soul and Afro beats. And he's put out a brilliant album just in the last week or two called The Room. And I'm going to be playing some different tracks from it over this week's show. This one I'm about to play is What a Life.

What a Life is from Called Out Music and his new project called The Room, which I'm featuring across this week's show. You can hear more tracks from it over the next few days.

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3: From the Sky News Centre at 9, one of music's biggest mysteries is closer to being solved after a former gang leader was found guilty of masterminding rapper Tupac Shakur's murder 30 years ago. The trial didn't identify who pulled the trigger in the 1996 drive-by shooting in Las Vegas, but Tupac's friend and former music producer Daryl Harper says the verdict brings some closure.
4: I really feel like his speech and the boasting, I think he did it to himself. In a way, I'm kind of glad he did it to himself. Because if he's responsible for it, somebody just didn't get away with killing my friend.
3: £110 million worth of existing cash will go into speeding up the building of more prison places in England and Wales. To free up space, some criminals will be eligible for early release from next month. Tim Edwards' daughter Elle was shot outside a Wirral pub on Christmas Eve in 2022. He's worried a man jailed for assisting the gunman could be freed with the weapon never found.
5: He's never showed any remorse. All he's shown is absolute contempt for the justice system, and he's tried to use the justice system to get his own freedom. That gun is still out there, and there's nothing to stop him in October coming out and using that gun on someone else.
3: A 23-year-old man's due in court after being charged with murder over a house fire on Teesside on Wednesday. A 7-year-old girl and her aunt died in Grangetown near Middlesbrough. More than 1,000 people have been confirmed dead after last week's flash floods in Nepal and Tibet. The fates of the up to 48 missing British nationals remain unknown. Average house prices went up slightly last month. Figures from Nationwide show they rose by 0.2% following a small dip in July. A typical UK home now costs just over £275,000. And Arsenal's manager says his side's 1-0 win at Aston Villa last night was massive. They've won the first two matches of their Premier League title defence. That's the latest. I'm Cam Hall.
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0: Thanks, Cam. At 9:30, you'll hear our latest local news headlines for this Tuesday morning. And a man from Biddulph, described as a one-man band drug operation, is awaiting prison sentencing. We'll be hearing that masked copper thieves targeting a home abandoned after it was destroyed by a devastating fire has led to the stepping up of security. And a teenage boy from North Staffordshire is preparing to swim the English Channel as part of a charity relay with other students from his school. We'll be hearing more in 30 minutes' time. Coming sooner than that on The Breakfast Show, I've got tunes on the way like this. Yeah, Divine Vibes are coming up. Also, Jake.
6: So it breaks my heart that I let you leave. Hurts my head.
0: Abby Gamba and Aidan King as well. Take you through the stories in the newspapers this morning as well in the next few minutes. First up, though, for this hour, here's Mercy Me.

0: Divine Vibes, Seek Me and Find Me. It's the Rookers remix. Before that, you heard Mercy Me. Kicking off the third hour of the Cross Rhythms Breakfast Show for a sunny Tuesday morning. Welcome along to the programme. We're about to have a look at some of the stories making it to the front and back pages of the morning's national newspapers. I've got tunes coming up from Jake, Abby Gamboa and Aidan Smith, and we'll get some words of wisdom as well from social commentator Mel Fletcher in the next few minutes as well. To the newspapers then, and politics is the focus across the front pages on the whole. The Mail focuses on Conservative leader Kemi Badenoch's reshuffle of her front bench, describing it as ruthless, with ex-Shadow Chancellor Sir Mel Stride among those out. Meanwhile, Prime Minister Andy Burnham will look to bring more services back into public control, according to The Guardian. The Daily Mirror reports Ghislaine Maxwell plans to seek Donald Trump's help in an attempt to clear a name following her conviction for sex trafficking. The Eye says relatives of workers who died from lung disease after inhaling dust while cutting stone kitchen workshops are to receive higher compensation payouts. The FT reports businesses are increasingly turning to AI instead of consultants to cut the cost of major IT projects. And The Star has a focus on driving in flip-flops, which is being blamed for road accidents. To the sports pages, it's transfer deadline day, and that, along with Arsenal's win last night, are the big stories. The other one, the third story, is about the international retirement of Lionel Messi, which is featured across several of the front pages as well, incidentally. Oliver Brown in The Telegraph pays tribute to the World Cup winner, writing that he was a deity amongst Argentina's unholy rabble. To last night's action, there's plenty of praise for Bukayo Saka after he hit the net in their 1-0 Premier League win at Aston Villa. The Mail goes for the headline Super Saka. The Times describes how Saka striked. Transfers are front and centre as well. The deadline in England is 11 p.m. this evening. The Telegraph's back page declares Manchester City will gazump Tottenham's move for Everton's Illiman and Ndiaye after failing to bring in Liverpool's Cody Gakpo. The Sun reports City will not just be buying the Everton forward, but also Chelsea's Enzo Fernandez in a double deal worth around £200 million. Some of the stories and people in the papers for this Tuesday morning.
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2: Here's Alex, pedalling off to work. And here's Nikki, driving off for a morning coffee. You know the drill, Nikki. Allow at least 1.5 metres when overtaking cyclists, or more if driving over 30 miles per hour. And for horse riders, like Joe on Daisy here, slow down to under 10 miles per hour and allow at least 2 metres. Whoever you meet, travel like you know them. 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
1: Golf can be a very frustrating game, especially if you're feeling uptight. Good golfers always relax their grip just before they swing. Life's a bit like golf. We sometimes miss our best opportunities because we're too anxious. That's why the Bible encourages us to present our concerns to God in prayer, with an attitude of thanksgiving. Being thankful relieves tension and makes you more open to the good things coming your way. This is Mal Fletcher.

Abby Gamboa and Aidan King with Obsessed. It's the Cross Limbs Breakfast Show for a Tuesday. It's the 1st of September. And here are some of the famous birthdays for today. Singer Barry Gibb is 80.

member of the Bee Gees, of course, Barry Gibb, CBE, celebrates a milestone 80th birthday today. Meanwhile, it's all the sixes for Joseph Williams, the singer and film score composer. He was the lead singer of the band Toto for a couple of years. The Dutch former footballer Ruud Gullit is 64. He went on to manage clubs like Chelsea, Newcastle and LA Galaxy. Turning 55 today, the Turkish former footballer Hakan Şükür, who holds the record for the fastest goal scored in the World Cup finals at 10.8 seconds. Hakan's 55. Eric Morales, the great Mexican boxer, a world champion at three different weights, he's 50. Romeo Beckham, son of David and Victoria, is 24 years old today. Some of the famous birthdays. Meanwhile, it was on this day in 1715, King Louis XIV of France died after a reign of over 72 years. A solar flare was observed for the very first time by English astronomer Richard C. Carrington in 1859. Nazi Germany attacked Poland, leading to the start of the Second World War on this day in 1939. The United Nations announced that the Earth's population had hit 3 billion in 1962. In music history, it was 40 years ago, Madness announced they were splitting up. The band had achieved over 20 top 40 UK hits, including the number one, House of Fun. They went on, of course, to reform years later. And Atomic Kitten started a four-week run at number one on the UK singles chart 24 years ago with their version of the Blondie hit The Tide Is High. Today is apparently Ginger Cat Appreciation Day and World Letter Writing Day. Ditch the tech and reconnect the old-fashioned way.

0: She's known for big disco and dance tunes like Young Hearts Run Free and You Got the Love. Candy Staton there, whose latest album is Back to My Roots, her gospel roots. And that's Shine a Light, taken from that album, which is pretty new on Cross Rhythms Radio. In the next few minutes, you'll hear tunes from Damien, Party Wave and Forest Frank. I'll play a classic track from Ricky Ross as well. And in a moment, your latest news headlines.
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0: Masked copper thieves targeted a home abandoned after it was destroyed by a devastating fire in Stoke-on-Trent. Several residents were forced out of their homes following the fire on Sandy Road in Sandyford last month. Remaining neighbours later reported that masked copper thieves attempted to get inside one of the properties. Now Stoke-on-Trent City Council has stepped up security following the alert. A man described as a one-man band drug operation is awaiting sentencing after police seized tens of thousands of pounds of cocaine and cannabis. Officers searched Ryan Vincent's home in Biddulph in October last year and found cocaine valued at up to £48,000. Stoke-on-Trent Crown Court heard the 24-year-old also strangled his ex-partner until she passed out, and he pleaded guilty to a string of offences, also including possession of a firearm. He was remanded in custody and is set to be sentenced later this week. Businesses and landlords which allow historic properties in Stoke-on-Trent to deteriorate face repair notices, criminal prosecution and bills. That's the message from Stoke-on-Trent City Council as it steps up

0: Teenage boy is preparing to swim the English Channel as part of a charity relay with other students from his school. 13-year-old Will from Cheddleton said his training has been going really well and he was excited about taking part. Over the past year, he's done cold water plunges, land training and early morning and late night swims as part of his preparation. Will and a team from Beach Hall School in Macclesfield are hoping to do their swim of the Channel this weekend, dependent on weather and tidal conditions.
1: Sport News Update.
0: Frustrated Stoke City boss Mark Robins says his Potters are so close to looking like a really good side despite their faltering start to the new Championship season. The Potters are bottom, having lost all of their first three league games of the season.
2: With the squad that we've got some really decent, exciting talent that has to understand that we've got to be on the front foot, we've got to be aggressive, you have to run. But we can't make the mistakes that we're making. We can't do that and expect to get away without punishment.
0: After successive away defeats by two of this season's most fancied Championship sides, Southampton and Wolves, Robins now goes into a week containing the close of the transfer window, as well as successive home games, starting tonight against Norwich.
1: Cross Rhythms weather.
0: It's a lovely sunny morning this morning. There's the outside chance of the odd shower developing into the afternoon, but most of us will avoid them. It will feel pleasantly warm in the sunshine with a top temperature of 20 degrees.
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0: After quite a poor weekend, a bank holiday weekend of weather, it's turning nice again. How about that? Now we go back to work. Right, here's a classic track from Ricky Ross.

0: broadcasting from the heart of the Potteries. This is Cross Rhythm City.
1: There are two types of drive you can have on the motorway. One that feels like this,

0: The difference is just a few little changes, like giving more space to the car in front or not hogging the middle lane. Because being a little more considerate on the road actually reduces congestion and collisions, which transforms everyone's journey. So we all feel a little less and a lot more. National Highways.
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2: Manchester-based musician and artist Jonathan Ogden returns with the album Day. 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
2: It's so easy to speak of justice and care, to sit comfortably in our armchairs and pontificate and articulate at our leisure. We can watch our television and express horror, dismay and outrage at what's happening in our neighbourhoods and around the world. It's always easy to never actually do anything and never take any interest even in your own loved ones and treat them fairly or tenderly. Popular poet Henry Lawson wrote a great poem about Jesus' story of the Good Samaritan. Good Sam's story is all about sacrificial love and help and support of people far beyond our own family or circle, certainly including people from other races and social classes which our peers look down on or despise. Mind you, the great stories like the Good Sam find the power to rise above racism and selfishness through a divine love of a God who loves us all. This is John Smith.

0: Damien and If I Should Fail on Crossland's Radio. Coming up at 10 o'clock, we'll hear that an ex-gang boss has become the only person convicted over the drive-by shooting of rapper Tupac Shakur in Las Vegas. Seen as the mastermind rather than the one who pulled the trigger, Dwayne Davis has been found guilty of murder almost 30 years on. Andy Burnham's summer spending promises will be scrutinised in Parliament today as he addresses the Commons for the first time as Prime Minister. A man's been charged with murder over a deadly house fire on Teesside. Last week, a 7-year-old girl and an aunt died in Grangetown near Middlesbrough. And the first of the winter storms has been named. Among them is Chloe, who was chosen in honour of a 5-year-old weather enthusiast whose mum put forward the suggestion. We'll hear more national and international news from Sky at 10, but let's play The Link now. You are about to hear the second question for this week's quiz. The Link. The questions are simple and straightforward. Most importantly, can you work out the link itself?
1: Here's your link master, Chris Manford.
0: So we're looking for the word that connects, that links together the answers to the questions. Let me remind you about our first question of the week, which I gave you on yesterday's programme, first of all. So, it was a number one song from the 60s by the American country music artist Tammy Wynette. Something by Your Man. A big country song from the 60s, a number one, in fact. Something by Your Man. Today's question, it's a slippery or thick liquid that does not mix with water. You'll find it in petrol, while edible forms from plants are used for cooking. A slippery or thick liquid that does not mix with water. What am I describing? Okay, hopefully you've got a couple of correct answers now. What's the link? We're looking for the word that connects, that links together the answers to the questions. And let me know what you think the link is by. You can send me a WhatsApp message. Our studio number is 01782 204010. 01782 204010 for your WhatsApp messages. You can call me on the same number. And you can email breakfast@crossrhythms.co.uk.
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0: Still doing well in the Cross Rhythms Top 10 chart. I think it's been at number 2 for 4 weeks now in our countdown. Party Wave and Forest Frank with SOS. 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Let's go through the big sports stories of the morning now. Arsenal boss Mikel Arteta expects the club to be active on transfer deadline day, which is today, after a 1-0 win at Aston Villa in the Premier League last night. England defender Ezri Konsa came off the bench in the second half against his former club after his move there last month.
1: We knew that with Willie out, we had an injury in the back line. With Jurrien out, we're in big trouble, so we had to do Ezri. And today, Mosquera, he could not continue. So we know that the depth has to be really big when you are fighting for four competitions in the manner that we play as well. So we're going to try to do that.
0: The champions are believed to be looking to bring in Atletico Madrid striker Julian Alvarez. Meanwhile, France winger Bradley Barcola completed his move to Liverpool from Paris Saint-Germain for a deal worth up to a reported £123 million. One of the greatest footballers of all time, Lionel Messi, says he has nothing left to give after announcing his retirement from international football. The 39-year-old, 8-time Ballon d'Or winner, captained Argentina to the World Cup in 2022 and led his country to this summer's final. The lead investor for FIFA president Gianni Infantino's failed World Cup plan, Joshua Kushner, has expressed his regret at becoming involved in the scheme. The venture capitalist made his first public comment since the governing body's Forward Enterprise Consortium was reported to be in the works. The brother of Donald Trump's son-in-law says he didn't appreciate the political dynamics of global football. Now, Stoke City manager Mark Robbins says the Potters are close to looking like a really good side, despite their faltering start to the new championship season. The Potters are bottom of the table, having lost their first three league games of the season.
2: With the squad that we've got some really decent, exciting talent that has to understand that we've got to be on the front foot, we've got to be aggressive, you have to run. But we can't make the mistakes that we're making. We can't do that and expect to get away without punishment.
0: After successive away defeats by two of this season's most fancied championship sides, Southampton and Wolves, Robbins goes into a week containing the close of the August transfer window, as well as two successive home games starting tonight against Norwich. Britain's Harriet Dart has set up a clash with 25th seed Marie Buskova in the second round of the US Open tennis. The qualifier needed a deciding set to get past home player Peyton Stearns, ending her 19-month wait for a Grand Slam win. Two-time defending champion Aryna Sabalenka is safely through thanks to a straight sets victory over Camila Osorio of Colombia. And in the men's draw, Jacob Fernley got past Spain's Martin Landaluce in five sets in their rain-delayed contest.

0: 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Categories include Child of Courage, Carer of the Year, Charity Champion, NHS Hero and Community Group of the Year. 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

0: Brenly Brown there with the Jesus I Know. It's back to school this week after the school summer holidays, and well, I guess dependent on which school your kids go to and what year they're in, will depend on which day they go back. But as we begin back to school week, I want to hear from you this morning. Parents, are you ready? Kids, are you ready for the new term that's approaching very quickly? We'll be hearing some of your comments on that. All being well, in the next hour of the programme, you can send me a WhatsApp message. Our studio line is 01782 20 40 10. I'll be back after the news at 10 with tunes from Christine DeMarco, Strings and Heart and Citizens, plus more from my featured album of the week by Called Out Music.
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3: From the Sky News Centre, it's 10. An ex-gang boss has become the only person convicted over the drive-by shooting of rapper Tupac Shakur in Las Vegas. Seen as the mastermind rather than the one who pulled the trigger, Dwayne Davis has been found guilty of murder almost 30 years on. Tupac fan Jessica Martin's been in the courtroom throughout the trial.
4: I feel like I understand him more, and I know it sounds weird, but it just makes me appreciate all his work a lot more and very happy for the outcome and for his family, most of all.
3: Andy Burnham's summer spending promises will be scrutinised as he addresses the Commons for the first time as Prime Minister. He'll come up against a new-look Tory frontbench after yesterday's Conservative shadow cabinet reshuffle. A man's been charged with murder over a deadly house fire on Teesside. A seven-year-old girl and her aunt died in Grangetown near Middlesbrough last Wednesday. Scotland's First Minister claims the UK's in a perilous state as he prepares to set out his next programme for government in Holyrood. We're told tackling the cost of living will be a principal issue for John Swinney. Children in England are beginning to receive a flu vaccine which can be given in schools in the form of a nasal spray. They're among the first groups eligible, as Amani Rana reports.
5: Pregnant women will be offered the jab from today too, with the NHS rolling them out in pharmacies, mobile vans and surgeries. Parents of 2 and 3 year olds will also be invited through their GP practice. The virus can spread quickly among children, with the programme extending to other vulnerable groups, including the elderly, from next month. NHS officials claim almost 19 million people had their flu vaccines last winter, helping to avoid around 104,000 hospital admissions.
3: And the first of this winter's storms have been named. Among them is Chloe, which was chosen in honour of a 5-year-old weather enthusiast whose mum put forward the suggestion. That's the latest. I'm Cam Hall.
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0: Strings and Hearts with I Thank God on Cross Rhythms Radio for a Tuesday, the 1st of September. Back to school week this week. And I've been asking you for your comments on the end of summer and going back to school. Sarah's been in touch. Can't believe it's September already. Feels like the summer holidays have flown by. The good news is, she says, the school uniforms are ironed and we're almost ready. Dave and Hanley spent the bank holiday weekend doing one or two bits and bobs in terms of getting ready for the new school term. I think he got some school shoes for his son. Chloe says the kids are excited about seeing their friends at school again this week. Mark says he's going to miss the slower pace of his summer. As we enter into September, the 1st of September today, as I've already mentioned, it's the meteorological start of autumn. Stephen Trentham says, I always feel a bit sad when August disappears. To him, it signifies the more cosier evenings, hot chocolates, as well as the football season. Natalie says, summer seemed to disappear in the blink of an eye. I know there has been some downside to the weather that we've had over the summer, but in all, I think it's been a really nice summer, actually. Bit of a disappointing end weather-wise to the bank holiday, of course, when it absolutely chucked it down. But I guess what else do we expect for a bank holiday? All right, you're welcome to come and get in touch and say hello. You can send me a WhatsApp message. Our studio number is 01782 20 40 10. You can also email, breakfast@crossrhythms.co.uk.
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2: Confessions of a Church Kid is the debut album from Rachel DeLong. 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Our worth isn't something we have to earn. It's raw, relatable, and refreshingly honest. Confessions of a Church Kid by Rachel DeLong. Stream and download it now.
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0: Holy Divines from Citizens. Well, tens of thousands of people had gathered in West Sussex for the bank holiday weekend, excited for Big Church Festival. Many of the bands and artists you hear on Cross Rhythms Radio were on the lineup to that event, which sadly ended in tragedy because a man killed at Big Church Festival on Friday was named over the bank holiday weekend as Robert Gwenka, who was 41. He was a pastor at Jesus the Living Water Church in Eastbourne. Six others were injured at the event by a falling sign, four of whom were taken to hospital for treatment. In a statement, his church said Pastor Robert was a faithful servant of God, a loving husband, a devoted and caring father, and a blessing to so many people whose lives he touched. They said his life, his faith, his love, and his service to God will never be forgotten. Big Church Festival describes itself as the country's largest Christian festival. It was founded in 2009, and the event was cancelled following the tragedy. The organisers said they were heartbroken by Robert's death, adding that Big Church Festival is about bringing people together, and at the moment that community is grieving. Around 40,000 people had gathered at the event. Rather than expressing frustration over the abrupt end of the event, many attendees reported seeing people quietly packing up their tents and gathering together in small groups, holding hands and praying into the situation as well. A common theme expressed in social media posts was the sober reminder of how precious and short life is, alongside calls for the wider church community to support those who were traumatised by witnessing the incident. Well, in his last message, which he delivered to his church in Eastbourne last month, Pastor Robert called on his congregation to run the race set before them. Here's half a minute from that message.
1: So, from Acts, now 20 verse 24 in New International Version, I read, "However, I consider my life worth nothing to me. My only aim is to what? To finish the race and complete the task the Lord Jesus have given me. The task of testifying to the good news of God's grace. I'm not running for my own self, but I'm running to proclaim Jesus Christ."
0: Pastor Robert Gwenka, who passed away at Big Church Festival over the weekend. It's Cross Rhythms Radio for a Tuesday morning. We've got music coming up from KB, but next it's Rend Collective.
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0: celebrating marriage there. That's a fun love song from KB and Ecclesso with Left Hand on Crossrhythms Radio. Now I'll update you with your latest local news and sport. We'll get the weather outlook for the day as well. After Switchfoot, here's Fluorescent.
1: I am the moth beating his wings against a dusty window. Outside of your dull fluorescent light.

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2: Masked copper thieves targeted a home abandoned after it was destroyed by a devastating fire in Stoke-on-Trent. Several residents were forced out of their homes following the fire on Sandy Road in Sandyford last month. Remaining neighbours later reported that masked copper thieves attempted to get inside one of the properties. Now Stoke-on-Trent City Council has stepped up security following the alert. A man described as a one-man band drug operation is awaiting sentencing after police seized tens of thousands of pounds of cocaine and cannabis. Officers searched Ryan Vincent's home in Biddulph in October last year and found cocaine valued at up to £48,000. Stoke-on-Trent Crown Court heard the 24-year-old also strangled his ex-partner until she passed out. And he pleaded guilty to a string of offences, also including possession of a

0: Falcon Works on Sturgis Street in Stoke following concerns about the site's deteriorating condition and risks caused by unauthorised access. The council will undertake the work itself and recover its costs from the owner following a long-running attempt to secure improvements. A teenage boy is preparing to swim the English Channel as part of a charity relay with other students from his school. 13-year-old Will from Cheddleton said his training has been going really well and he was excited about taking part. Over the past year, he's done cold water plunges, land training and early morning and late night swims as part of his preparation. Will and a team from Beach Hall School in Macclesfield are hoping to do their swim of the Channel this weekend, dependent on weather and tidal condition.
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0: Frustrated Stoke City boss Mark Robbins said his Potters side are close to looking like a really good side despite their faltering start to the new Championship season. The Potters are bottom, having lost all of their first three league games of the season.
2: With the squad that we've got some really decent, exciting talent that has to understand that we've got to be on the front foot, we've got to be aggressive, you have to run. But we can't make the mistakes that we're making. We can't do that and expect to get away without punishment.
0: After successive away defeats by two of this season's most fancied Championship sides, Southampton and Wolves, Robbins now goes into a week containing the close of the August transfer window and two successive home games starting tonight against Norwich.
1: Cross Rhythms weather.
0: Largely fine today with good spells of sunshine. There's the outside chance of the odd shower this afternoon. Feeling pleasantly warm in the sunshine though with a top temperature of 20 degrees Celsius.
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0: Okay, we continue with a Cross Rhythms classic track, taking us back to 1995, the Worldwide Message Tribe with We Don't Get What We Deserve.

0: From the mid-90s, The Tribe there with We Don't Get What We Deserve, a Cross Rhythms classic track. Also from our archives in a moment, you'll hear our Australian friend John Smith. He's talking about Gossip. I've got new music coming up from Collis Starr, as well as from my featured album of the week, a brand new release by Called Out Music.
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6: Features writer Susie Baldwin tells us that gossip, derided and criticised for centuries, has become acceptable. She says, once forbidden as a topic of well-bred dinner table conversation, gossip has now become the irresistible main course at even the best-behaved tables with absent friends at the top of the menu. Gossip also amuses and entertains us and reassures us that people we know, as well as the famous and successful, are flawed and ridiculous just like us. She cautions us, however, at its worst, gossip wreaks vengeance and havoc and diminishes all involved in the exchange. The Bible is cautious about our gossip and says that it spreads evil throughout the whole of our being, that our tongues can become uncontrollable and poisonous. Jesus said we are to treat others as we would want them to treat us. Let's all ease up a bit. Needlessly hurting others doesn't do any good to anyone. This is John Smith.
7: If anything could have gone wrong, then it went wrong this week. We all know life goes on, but time is short without true peace. 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

0: on the pillow of your sovereignty.
1: London rapper Collis Starr there with Life Goes On. Now, my featured album of the week comes from Called Out Music. Who's a British-Nigerian gospel artist, songwriter and producer, whose music blends gospel, soul and afrobeat. He's just put out a 7-track... Oh, what are we going to call it? An EP? A mini album? It's not quite a full-length release, but it's a brilliant one, which is why I'm featuring it across this week's show. So it's called The Room. It's by Called Out Music, and from it, this next song you're about to hear is What a Life.

What a Life. That's from Called Out Music and his brand new release, The Room, which I'm featuring across this week's show. If you're liking what you're hearing, you can stream and download the project in all the usual places. Just search Called Out Music. I'll be playing more tracks from it over the next few days.

0: for me.
1: Brandon Lake and Wild for Me. Before that, you heard J.P. Cooper. We're almost at the end of my programme this morning. Thank you for your company. So in the next few minutes, Community Choice gets underway with stories from around our local community. You'll hear tunes from Liddy Lynn, Ryan Ellis and Lee Varsey. John Bellamy's here from 3 this afternoon as you head home with City Drive. And I'll be back tomorrow morning with the Cross Adams Breakfast Show from 7 a.m. I hope you can join me for that. I'm going to leave you with a couple more tunes. So actually, before I say goodbye, here's Blanca first of all.

0: never too late.
1: Blanca with Start Over. Thanks for your company. I'll be back with The Breakfast Show tomorrow morning from 7. I'll keep you up to date with our latest local news, though, through the day here on Cross Rhythms Radio. I'm going to leave you with one more song from Elijah Thomas. Community Choice starts after the news.

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1: 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Each one's been individually hand-painted and by talented local and regional artists. And you can find out more information about what's happening at the estate by heading to the Trentham website, trentham.co.uk.
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3: You probably think you're pretty good at multitasking behind the wheel. I mean, you have to multitask to drive. So what's wrong with checking your phone? 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If you use a mobile phone while driving, you're 4 times more likely to crash. 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
4: 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A fusion of atmospheric rock textures with raw, honest songwriting. It's a powerful release for anyone unsure of what comes next in life. It's both a confession and an invitation to sit in the space between brokenness and breakthrough. And a reminder that sometimes the greatest strength is found in surrender. Trustfall by Stephen Stanley. 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

0: This is Cross Rhythms Radio. Now, it doesn't sound like much, but that's the sound of a world land speed record being set with a hydrogen-powered car. Staffordshire engineering giant JCB's Hydromax vehicle recently recorded an average speed of just over 406 miles per hour across the Bonneville Salt Flats in Utah in the United States, the fastest a hydrogen internal combustion car has ever travelled. The twin-engined 32-foot-long vehicle uses production-based digger engines developed by JCB for its machines and equipment. And that speed comfortably beats any previous benchmark set by hydrogen vehicles and comes 20 years after the company set a world diesel land speed record. Wing Commander Andy Green was driving that vehicle, as well as the JCB Hydromax recently. He said the company's world-class team had again written itself into land speed record history. Ryan Bellard is the engineering director at JCB. He said it had been an amazing challenge to take a hydrogen digger engine and make it the fastest of its kind on Earth, and he praised his team for delivering the record. While it's subject to official ratification by the FIA, its president, Mohammed Ben Sulayem, described it as a truly historic milestone for motorsport, showcasing how innovation, performance, speed, and sustainability can go hand in hand.
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3: Masked copper thieves targeted a home abandoned after it was destroyed by a devastating fire in Stoke-on-Trent. Several residents were forced out of their homes following the fire on Sandy Road in Sandyford last month. Remaining neighbours later reported that masked copper thieves attempted to get inside one of the properties. Now Stoke-on-Trent City Council has stepped up security following the alert. A man described as a one-man band drug operation is awaiting sentencing after police seized tens of thousands of pounds of cocaine and cannabis. Officers searched Ryan Vincent's home in Biddulph in October last year and found cocaine valued at up to £48,000. Stoke-on-Trent Crown Court heard the 24-year-old also strangled his ex-partner until she passed out. And he pleaded guilty to a string of offences, also including possession of a firearm. He was remanded in custody and is set to be sentenced later this week. Businesses and landlords which allow historic properties in Stoke-on-Trent to deteriorate face repair notices, criminal prosecution and bills. That's the message from Stoke-on-Trent City Council as it steps up its heritage enforcement programme. The local authority has highlighted their successful court case against the owners of a high street property in Tunstall, a 19th century three-storey property in the Tower Square conservation area. Meanwhile, work will begin at Falcon Works on Sturgis Street in Stoke following concerns about the site's deteriorating condition and risks caused by unauthorised access. The council will undertake the work itself and recover its costs from the owner following a long-running attempt to secure improvements. A teenage boy is preparing to swim the English Channel as part of a charity relay with other students from his school. 13-year-old Will from Cheddleton said his training has been going really well and he was excited about taking part. Over the past year, he's done cold water plunges, land training and early morning and late night swims as part of his preparation. Will and a team from Beach Hall School in Macclesfield are hoping to do their swim of the Channel this weekend, dependent on weather and tidal condition.
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3: Frustrated Stoke City boss Mark Robbins said his Potters side are close to looking like a really good side despite their faltering start to the new championship season. The Potters are bottom, having lost all of their first three league games of the season.
4: With the squad that we've got some really decent, exciting talent that has to understand that we've got to be on the front foot, we've got to be aggressive, you have to run.

0: 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This is Cross Rhythm City.
1: Now, highways leaders have outlined plans to tackle speeding on a busy Stoke-on-Trent road. A council consultation is underway on proposals to install 5 speed bumps on Berwick Road in Snead Green. It follows safety concerns raised by local families. The improvements also include upgrading the existing zebra crossing near to the mini roundabout close to Excel Academy. In addition, a pedestrian refuge would also go in on Milton Road at its junction with Berwick Road. Council leaders say the aim is to tackle speeding and make it safer for pedestrians and children to cross the road. In a Facebook video message, Ward Councillor Laura Carter has welcomed the proposals.
2: This is something that I have asked for a while now, and I know lots of residents in this area have contacted me about getting some traffic calming measures down Berwick Road. Now, obviously, it's one of the main roads out of the estate. It's a bus route, but it's also where the high school is, and it is the route that the off-road bikes tend to take off Repington Road Fields.
1: Well, residents are being urged to have their say with a consultation underway, and that will run until the 7th of September.
0: Community Radio for Stoke-on-Trent and Newcastle-under-Lyme.
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2: Some of us may settle down, but we all really want that ultimate over-the-top relationship with someone who really touches us deep inside. Shona Phillips sings, "Here's My Soul," someone of whom we could sing, "In my life I am free, no one could ever understand."

Most of us can see that no human really can understand us, set us free, and touch that very soul. In all cultures, it is understood that romantic love comes and goes according to circumstances and even hormones. If God exists, then that source of love should not fade. I live for Jesus. Who else can I expect to forgive, restore, love, and understand all of my life? This is John Smith.

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1: A police operation targeting the supply of the illegal drug known as monkey dust has seen more than 30 arrests and 25 kilograms of suspected monkey dust seized over the last 6 months. Staffordshire Police launched Operation Rivent to disrupt supply networks, safeguard vulnerable individuals, and to reduce the harm associated with monkey dust across the county. Over a six-month period, 35 arrests were made, mainly in Stoke-on-Trent, as well as in Newcastle-under-Lyme and Stafford, and seven of the individuals arrested were women. Meanwhile, 17 women and a number of children have been safeguarded, and around 25 kilograms of suspected monkey dust seized, as well as a number of firearms, weapons, cash, and four vehicles. Superintendent Phil Bryan, who leads the operation, said they'll continue to work to disrupt supply networks. Police are urging people to report any suspicious activity by calling their non-emergency number on 101, or you can use the live chat facility on the Staffordshire Police website.
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1: Planning officials have given the green light for a new pickleball sports centre in Stoke-on-Trent. Pickleball People has been granted permission to change the use of the former Autobright Direct building on Festival Way in Etruria into a centre which will feature 9 pickleball courts, a viewing area with a cafe, along with a reception and shop. The company said the site would serve as a regional centre for pickleball. The site will also have 74 parking spaces, changing rooms and toilets, as well as meeting rooms. Pickleball is a fast-growing sport which combines elements of tennis, table tennis and badminton. It's played on a badminton-sized court with a plastic ball and solid paddles. Pickleball People already runs clubs and group coaching sessions in Stoke-on-Trent and at Keele University and Alsager Sports Centre. The company aims to grow the sport at its new centre by offering club sessions, expert coaching, selling pickleball equipment, as well as hosting holiday clubs and events.
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5: This music may contain hope is the ambitious second album from Ray. Blending jazz, soul and pop with moments of breathtaking musical grandeur, Ray pairs raw and vulnerable songwriting with spectacular musicianship. It's a bold, unrestrained journey through heartbreak, insecurity and self-doubt, searching for the light on the other side. Gloriously expansive and theatrical. Ultimately, this music does exactly what it says. It contains hope. Don't miss the number one selling album from Ray. This music may contain hope.
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0: Cross Rhythm City.
2: I was brought up in a non-Christian home, had a very good upbringing, one of three children, and we only went to church at Christmas. But I always sensed from the age of about 12 onwards that there was something missing in my life. And I sought to fill that void with the other things that we're taught to do in the West, really. I worked very hard, got a very good job, earned a lot of money, had a lot of possessions, had lots of boyfriends, drank lots, and still there was this emptiness to the point where I actually, to cut a long story short, became very depressed. I'd reached the point where I wanted to end it all, actually, and I felt, well, there has to be a purpose in life. And I realised that God, who created the world, therefore he must have created me and created me for a purpose. So I went to the local church and realised what was missing in that one service, that my life was fine, all that was missing was Jesus. And that's really made such a difference in my life, given me so much contentment and happiness, that that is really why I believe in God.
0: Listen and believe.
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1: Plans have been unveiled for a £500 million research centre for advanced ceramics here in North Staffordshire. The centre's earmarked for a site at Keele University's Innovation Park and would be able to supply components for industrial use, including in the defence and nuclear sectors. North Staffordshire materials science consultancy Lucidium said its proposals would bolster UK capability in the manufacture and supply of advanced materials needed to maintain the competitiveness of British industries in global markets. Well, what kind of material would be created at the centre? Ceramics with added fibres fired at very high temperatures can create a lightweight composite material which can withstand extremes of temperature and pressure, making it suitable for use in all sorts of high-tech components in sectors, for example, in aviation or aerospace. Lucidian's chief executive Tony Kinsella said the centre could help rebirth the ceramics industry. The government's been asked to contribute £200 million towards the overall cost of the centre, with industry leaders including trade body Ceramics UK describing the centre as critical. Those behind the centre hope investment in the research will help to create highly skilled jobs and promote UK security.
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0: 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I'll be chatting with seemingly ordinary people about their amazing life experiences and encounters with God.
1: 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I'm weak, you're strong.
2: 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And it was as though God was saying, Andrew, this is all for you.
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6: Masked copper thieves targeted a home abandoned after it was destroyed by a devastating fire in Stoke-on-Trent. Several residents were forced out of their homes following the fire on Sandy Road in Sandyford last month. Remaining neighbours later reported that masked copper thieves attempted to get inside one of the properties. Now Stoke-on-Trent City Council has stepped up security following the alert. A man described as a one-man band drug operation is awaiting sentencing after police seized tens of thousands of pounds of cocaine and cannabis. Officers searched Ryan Vincent's home in Biddulph in October last year and found cocaine valued at up to £48,000. Stoke-on-Trent Crown Court heard the 24-year-old also strangled his ex-partner until she passed out. And he pleaded guilty to a string of offences, also including possession of a firearm. He was remanded in custody and is set to be sentenced later this week. Businesses and landlords which allow historic properties in Stoke-on-Trent to deteriorate face repair notices, criminal prosecution and bills. That's the message from Stoke-on-Trent City Council as it steps up its heritage enforcement programme. The local authority has highlighted their successful court case against the owners of a high street property in Tunstall, a 19th century three-storey property in the Tower Square conservation area. Meanwhile, work will begin at Falcon Works on Sturgis Street in Stoke following concerns about the site's deteriorating condition and risks caused by unauthorised access. The council will undertake the work itself and recover its costs from the owner following a long-running attempt to secure improvements. A teenage boy is preparing to swim the English Channel as part of a charity relay with other students from his school. 13-year-old Will from Cheddleton said his training has been going really well and he was excited about taking part. Over the past year, he's done cold water plunges, land training and early morning and late night swims as part of his preparation. Will and a team from Beach Hall School in Macclesfield are hoping to do their swim of the Channel this weekend, dependent on weather and tidal condition.
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6: Frustrated Stoke City boss Mark Robbins said his Potters side are close to looking like a really good side despite their faltering start to the new Championship season. The Potters are bottom, having lost all of their first three league games of the season.
7: With the squad that we've got some really decent, exciting talent that has to understand that we've got to be on the front foot, we've got to be aggressive, you have to run. But we can't make the mistakes that we're making. We can't do that and expect to get away without punishment.
6: After successive away defeats by two of this season's most fancied Championship sides, Southampton and Wolves, Robbins now goes into a week containing the close of the August transfer window and two successive home games starting tonight against Norwich.
5: Cross Rhythms weather.
6: Largely fine today with good spells of sunshine. There's the outside chance of the odd shower this afternoon. Feeling pleasantly warm in the sunshine though with a top temperature of 20 degrees Celsius.
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0: Yes, it will. Oh, yes, it will.
1: Across the six towns of Stoke-on-Trent and Newcastle-under-Lyme, this is Cross Rhythm City Radio.
2: An advanced manufacturing facility is set to be built here in North Staffordshire for a global automotive parts designer. Developer Harworth Group has agreed an 18-year lease with the unnamed automotive specialist, which will occupy a plot at Chatterley Park. The 106-acre development is adjacent to the A500 and close to Junction 16 of the A.

0: M6 and forms part of the wider Chatterley Valley West project, which has the potential to create up to 1,700 jobs. The project's received over £7 million in funding, including £3.6 million from the Kidsgrove Town Deal Fund. Jonathan Gullis, leader of Newcastle Underlying Borough Council, welcomed the news and said, "Creating highly skilled, well-paid jobs on our doorstep would generate momentum for more major employers to invest in the area." Construction is set to commence soon and completion's expected in the second half of next year.
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4: Confessions of a Church Kid is the debut album from Rachel DeLong. 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Our worth isn't something we have to earn. It's raw, relatable, and refreshingly honest. Confessions of a Church Kid by Rachel DeLong. 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
5: A top 40 hit, Never Enough, by The Cure, shows how our lives are constantly filled with struggle and complications. However much I push it down, it's never enough. However much I push it around, it's never enough. However big I even feel, it's never enough. Whatever I do to make it real, it's never enough. We are all frustrated by the daily hassles of life and so often seek to numb or switch off the pain rather than face our problems and find a creative path through them. Killing the pain doesn't get rid of the disease or solve the problem. I'm impressed that unlike many Christians, Jesus didn't give simplistic religious thrill pills or spiritual painkillers. He detailed the reason for human failure and opened up the way to a new set of meanings and explanations. Get a Bible and check out his solutions. This is John Smith.

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1: 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There's also an impressive selection of cakes on offer as well, plus drinks including matcha and smoothies. Up to 8 jobs have been created. The cafe has become the 134th location in the chain, which already has shops locally in Leek and Stafford. It comes as 19,000 people attended the Trentham Estate recently for its 4-day music festival, Trentham Live 2026, which was held in the gardens. Meanwhile, in September and October, there are 12 supersized Shaun the Sheep sculptures to discover in Trentham Gardens. Each one's been individually hand-painted and by talented local and regional artists. And you can find out more information about what's happening at the estate by heading to the Trentham website, trentham.co.uk.
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3: You probably think you're pretty good at multitasking behind the wheel. 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
1: Embark on a fascinating music journey through time every Saturday evening on Cross Rhythms. 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

0: This is Cross Rhythms Radio. Now, it doesn't sound like much, but that's the sound of a world land speed record being set with a hydrogen-powered car. Staffordshire engineering giant JCB's Hydromax vehicle recently recorded an average speed of just over 406 miles per hour across the Bonneville Salt Flats in Utah in the United States, the fastest a hydrogen internal combustion car has ever travelled. The twin-engined 32-foot-long vehicle uses production-based digger engines developed by JCB for its machines and equipment. And that speed comfortably beats any previous benchmark set by hydrogen vehicles and comes 20 years after the company set a world diesel land speed record. Wing Commander Andy Green was driving that vehicle, as well as the JCB Hydromax recently. He said the company's world-class team had again written itself into land speed record history. Ryan Bellard is the engineering director at JCB. He said it had been an amazing challenge to take a hydrogen digger engine and make it the fastest of its kind on Earth. And he praised his team for delivering the record. While it's subject to official ratification by the FIA, its president, Mohammed Ben Sulayem, described it as a truly historic milestone for motorsport, showcasing how innovation, performance, speed, and sustainability can go hand in hand.
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1: Now, highways leaders have outlined plans to tackle speeding on a busy Stoke-on-Trent road. A council consultation is underway on proposals to install 5 speed bumps on Berwick Road in Sneed Green. It follows safety concerns raised by local families. The improvements also include upgrading the existing zebra crossing near to the mini roundabout close to Excel Academy. In addition, a pedestrian refuge would also go in on Milton Road at its junction with Berwick Road. Council leaders say the aim is to tackle speeding and make it safer for pedestrians and children to cross the road. In a Facebook video message, Ward Councillor Laura Carter has welcomed the proposals.
2: This is something that I have asked for a while now, and I know lots of residents in this area have contacted me about getting some traffic calming measures down Berwick Road. Now, obviously, it's one of the main roads out of the estate. It's a bus route, but it's also where the high school is, and it is the route that the off-road bikes tend to take off Repington Road Fields.
1: Well, residents are being urged to have their say, with a consultation underway, and that will run until the 7th of September.

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2: Masked copper thieves targeted a home abandoned after it was destroyed by a devastating fire in Stoke-on-Trent. Several residents were forced out of their homes following the fire on Sandy Road in Sandyford last month. Remaining neighbours later reported that masked copper thieves attempted to get inside one of the properties. Now Stoke-on-Trent City Council has stepped up security following the alert. A man described as a one-man band drug operation is awaiting sentencing after police seized tens of thousands of pounds of cocaine and cannabis. Officers searched Ryan Vincent's home in Biddulph in October last year and found cocaine valued at up to £48,000. Stoke-on-Trent Crown Court heard the 24-year-old also strangled his ex-partner until she passed out. And he pleaded guilty to a string of offences, also including possession of a firearm. He was remanded in custody and is set to be sentenced later this week. Businesses and landlords which allow historic properties in Stoke-on-Trent to deteriorate face repair notices, criminal prosecution and bills. That's the message from Stoke-on-Trent City Council as it steps up its heritage enforcement programme. The local authority has highlighted their successful court case against the owners of a high street property in Tunstall, a 19th century three-storey property in the Tower Square conservation area. Meanwhile, work will begin at Falcon Works on Sturgis Street in Stoke following concerns about the site's deteriorating condition and risks caused by unauthorised access. The council will undertake the work itself and recover its costs from the owner following a long-running attempt to secure improvements. A teenage boy is preparing to swim the English Channel as part of a charity relay with other students from his school. 13-year-old Will from Cheddleton said his training has been going really well and he was excited about taking part. Over the past year, he's done cold water plunges, land training and early morning and late night swims as part of his preparation. Will and a team from Beach Hall School in Macclesfield are hoping to do their swim of the Channel this week.

0: to get away without punishment.
1: After successive away defeats by two of this season's most fancied championship sides, Southampton and Wolves, Robins now goes into a week containing the close of the August transfer window and two successive home games starting tonight against Norwich.
2: Cross Rhythms weather.
1: Largely fine today with good spells of sunshine. There's the outside chance of the odd shower this afternoon. Feeling pleasantly warm in the sunshine though, with a top temperature of 20 degrees Celsius.
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0: Community Radio for Stoke-on-Trent and Newcastle-under-Lyme. This is Cross Rhythm City.
1: A police operation targeting the supply of the illegal drug known as monkey dust has seen more than 30 arrests and 25 kilograms of suspected monkey dust seized over the last 6 months. Staffordshire Police launched Operation Rivent to disrupt supply networks, safeguard vulnerable individuals, and to reduce the harm associated with monkey dust across the county. Over a six-month period, 35 arrests were made, mainly in Stoke-on-Trent, as well as in Newcastle-under-Lyme and Stafford, and seven of the individuals arrested were women. Meanwhile, 17 women and a number of children have been safeguarded, and around 25 kilograms of suspected monkey dust seized, as well as a number of firearms, weapons, cash, and four vehicles. Superintendent Phil Bryan, who leads the operation, said they'll continue to work to disrupt supply networks. Police are urging people to report any suspicious activity by calling their non-emergency number on 101, or you can use the live chat facility on the Staffordshire Police website.
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0: Trust Fall is the second album from Stephen Stanley. Fusion of atmospheric rock textures with raw, honest songwriting. It's a powerful release for anyone unsure of what comes next in life. It's both a confession and an invitation to sit in the space between brokenness and breakthrough. And a reminder that sometimes the greatest strength is found in surrender. Trust Fall by Stephen Stanley. 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

0: I guess it is tough trying to do good in a society when the society is so often bad. It is stressful being kind when there's so much cruelty and hard-heartedness around. But let's not forget, doing wrong is not so easy either. Guilt is not an easy thing to live with. The possible revenge of those we misuse is always on the cards.
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0: On the other hand, I believe through experiencing the way of Christ, loving God and neighbour is incredibly fulfilling. 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

accept the things I could not change. Courage to change the things I can. The wisdom to know the difference. Living one day at a time. Enjoying one moment at a time. Taking this world as it is and not as I have it. Trusting that you'll make all things right if I surrender to you, so that I might be reasonably happy in this life.

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2: From the Sky News Centre at 2, Sir Keir Starmer's standing down as an MP. The former Prime Minister's decision will trigger a by-election for the Holborn and St Pancras seat, which he'd held for 11 years. In a statement, Sir Keir says he's ready to pass the baton to a successor. Political strategist and commentator John McTernan says there'll be mixed feelings.
3: I think it's probably good for him to move to international rather than domestic affairs. He's always been better on international affairs, I think more sure-footed. But it's a sad moment for somebody who had a great election victory for Labour.
2: Meanwhile, Andy Burnham's preparing to address the Commons for the first time since replacing Sir Keir in Downing Street. The PM's expected to say greater public control over water, energy and transport is a priority. More than 1,000 people have been confirmed dead after devastating floods in Nepal and Tibet last week. Up to 48 British nationals remain missing. A man's due in court charged with murder after two people, including a seven-year-old girl, died in a house fire. Authorities were called to an address in Grangetown near Middlesbrough on Wednesday. £110 million worth of existing cash will go into speeding up the building of more prison places in England and Wales. To free up space, some criminals will be eligible for early release from next month. Tim Edwards' daughter Elle was shot outside a Wirral pub on Christmas Eve in 2022. He's worried a man jailed for assisting the gunman could be freed, with the weapon never found.
4: He's never shown any remorse. All he's shown is absolute contempt for the justice system, and he's tried to use the justice system to get his own freedom. That gun is still out there, and there's nothing to stop him in October coming out and using that gun on someone else.
2: And the Met Office says this summer's been the UK's warmest on record. Temperatures averaged 16.5 degrees during June, July and August. That's the latest. I'm Sada
0: Silver.
2: This
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anything could have gone wrong, then it went wrong this week. We all know life goes on, but time is short without true peace. Anxious on the mattress, panicking's got me stranded. Back on

My World Cups were fought from hell. Two choices when I wake up: listen or talk to myself. I'll keep on speaking truth in a world that don't mind speaking lies. It starts up there, goes down to the heart, and it keeps you up at the end of the night.

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If his bill runs higher than this, I'll pay you the next time I'm here."

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2: Confessions of a Church Kid is the debut album from Rachel DeLonge. Bursting with rock and pop-punk energy, Rachel embraces the highs of life as well as some of the realities of grappling with faith. Through questions of faith, identity, and the pressure to have it all together, this collection of songs points towards a deeper truth. Our worth isn't something we have to earn. It's raw, relatable, and refreshingly honest. Confessions of a Church Kid by Rachel DeLonge. Stream and download it now.

0: always great when some of the legends of music release some new stuff. So like Al Green and his version of Everybody Hurts. Gloria Gaynor. That one's Candy Staton. Shine a Light from her new album, Back to My Roots. Blow music from Sarah Reeves soon. After we've done today's Talking Health, and Kieran Bannister discusses the health trend sweeping the nation. Health MOTs. 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
1: With Talking Health, I'm Kieran Bannister. An ever-present tension lies at the heart of every health concern we experience. Do you act on that first flicker of dread and see a doctor straight away, or wait to see if it passes? It's a choice that reaches beyond the individual into a genuine tension at the heart of British healthcare between you and the system. Over the past couple of years, private full-body health scans have boomed, known as health MOTs. You lie or stand in a scanner while cameras photograph every mole, sensors read your heart, and a blood test checks your sugar and cholesterol. They cost around £300 at the cheaper end. However, step up to a whole body MRI and you can pay well over £1,000. One popular provider now has a waiting list 100,000 people long. So where does their popularity stem from? It largely comes down to public perception of individual treatment in an underfunded health service. The NHS is reactive, brilliant in a crisis, but stretched, and often hard to get moving until something is clearly wrong. A private scan flips that round. It's proactive, it's quick, and for your money, you're listened to straight away. There's a strong case to be made for these scans. They are preventative, not reactive, the opposite of how most of us engage with health services. For some, that difference in approach is significant. A scan may catch something serious early, a hidden cancer, a heart problem, the first signs of diabetes, when it's still far easier to treat. Even when it finds nothing, many people value the reassurance and baseline reading of their health. But there's also a dark side. Scan an otherwise healthy person in enough detail and you'll almost always find some irregularity. Often it's minor, a mole that looks slightly off, a reading a fraction outside the normal range. Things that won't necessarily cause harm. Something gets flagged, and that sends people back to the NHS for a closer look. Multiply that by thousands of clients across the country and you get a deluge of tests and referrals that may do nothing to fix or prevent a future health issue. Therein lies the tension. What reassures the patient can be a genuine burden on a system already struggling with higher priority issues. So, is a full body scan worth it? It depends on your perspective. If you'd rather be proactive and you can pay, it offers something the NHS doesn't. Speed, and the sense of well-being that comes with a checkup. But the profession urges a level head. The Royal College of GPs says there's no convincing evidence these scans improve health outcomes, and that much of what they flag proves clinically insignificant. So a flagged result isn't a death sentence. NHS guidance is to take any finding to your own GP, who's best placed to judge what it means for you. And if they call it insignificant, that's a clinical decision made in your interest, not a corner being cut. With Talking Health, I'm Kieran Bannister.

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1: 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Categories include Child of Courage, Carer of the Year, Charity Champion, NHS Hero and Community Group of the Year. 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

0: with Chris Manford in a minute. After that, today's classic track. Oh, it's an all-time classic from Sky Park. Here Come the Bugs. Love that song. Now, our next artist was at Reading Festival, headlining Reading Festival over the weekend. Here's Ray.
1: Say, I'm not giving up yet.
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1: Many people have pains in their lives. They've been so disappointed, so broken, almost lost the desire to even live. Been rejected many times, I've been disappointed many times, I've been failed many times. Whether you're going through darkness, there's a future, there's a way forward, there's hope.
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2: Council plans to demolish and rebuild 10 tower blocks have been scrapped due to rocketing costs. The previous Conservative administration at Stoke-on-Trent City Council approved in principle the decision to replace the blocks of flats in Burslem, Hanley, Stoke and Blurton back in 2023. At the council, the authority said the blocks, which date back to the early 70s, are showing signs of deterioration due to their age and defects in their design. Following a review by external consultants, the Labour-run City Council is now considering two alternative options: an enhanced refurbishment of all 10 tower blocks and a hybrid proposal which would see 7 blocks refurbished and 3 demolished. Labour cabinet members at the council will discuss those options when they meet next week. Police are investigating after disorder broke out in Wolverhampton following Stoke City's defeat in the Black Country. Officers are reviewing CCTV following the trouble, which came after the Potters fell to a 4-1 defeat at Molineux on Saturday. No arrests have been made. Here in Stoke-on-Trent, city centre shoppers say they're frustrated after a postbox understood to have been knocked over by a delivery vehicle is still awaiting removal after 3 months. Royal Mail says it's waiting for a crane to install a new postbox and replace the old one that's been knocked over on Market Square in Hanley. A spokesman said it was taking longer than they would have liked. School-run vehicles will be banned from 3 more streets in Mere from Thursday. The City Council's restricting vehicle access on Anson Road, Stockfield Road and Loxley Place during school drop-off and pick-up times as part of its school street scheme. The restrictions will affect parents and children attending Sandon Primary Academy.
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2: It's transfer deadline day and it's reported Hull City have made a revised offer of £7 million for Sauber Thomas. That's according to Talk Sport. The 27-year-old is said to be refusing to play for Stoke in their game against Norwich City tonight. The Wales international has played every minute of their first 5 competitive matches this season. Port Vale have confirmed 21-year-old keeper Mason Terry has returned to West Ham United and his loan with the club has been terminated. Terry picked up a hand injury in training and will now complete rehab with his parent club. Vale are away at Swindon tonight.
1: Cross Rhythms weather.
2: Fine and dry this evening, though cloud will increase overnight, with rain reaching the west by dawn. There'll be a low of around 13 degrees Celsius overnight. The rain will quickly spread across the region through Wednesday, with a top temperature of 21 degrees.
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3: Thanks, Chris. And Chris Manford will be back with another local news bulletin at around about 4:30. John Smith's talking about betrayal soon. And we'll have the new one from KB, plus music from Damien and Hopeful. Let's do today's classic track next, though, and it is an all-time classic. You'll recognise it as soon as you hear the first notes kick in. Here's Sky Park, and Here Come the Bugs.

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1: Here's Alex, pedalling off to work. And here's Nikki, driving off for a morning coffee. You know the drill, Nikki. Allow at least 1.5 metres when overtaking cyclists, or more if driving over 30 miles per hour. And for horse riders, like Joe and Daisy here, slow down to under 10 miles per hour and allow at least 2 metres. Whoever you meet, travel like you know them. 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
2: This music, May Contain Hope, is the ambitious second album from Ray. Blending jazz, soul and pop with moments of breathtaking musical grandeur, Ray pairs raw and vulnerable songwriting with spectacular musicianship. It's a bold, unrestrained journey through heartbreak, insecurity and self-doubt, searching for the light on the other side. Gloriously expansive and theatrical. Ultimately, this music does exactly what it says. It contains hope. Don't miss the number one selling album from Ray. This music may contain hope.
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1: Cosmopolitan recently gave us a disturbing article entitled Betrayal, Who Can You Trust? In it, they detail three stories, two about husbands having affairs, and one about an advertising executive's protege who stole her job while she's away on maternity leave.
2: I'll be the last to know.
1: Most of us know the indignity, the humiliation, and the pain of being betrayed. Of course, the most renowned story of betrayal in human history was that which led to the crucifixion of Jesus. Traitor Judas sold his mate out, while gutless Peter three times denied association with Jesus when checked out by other blokes. The Bible tells us that we do not worship a God who is afar off and untouched by human suffering and betrayal, but one who can be moved by the feelings of our weaknesses and disappointments. This is John Smith.

0: Great new music from KB featuring Ecclesio and Terrion. Talking of whom, KB is my choice cut artist this week. And it's a duet with Ben Fuller. I'll be playing that around about 5:25. Damien is on the way.
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2: See, there's no politician, no economist, no ecologist, no sociologist, no doctor, no educator that's going to solve the problems of the Western.

0: presence of the Lord. We've got to have the counsel of God, the wisdom of God prevailing in our land.
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1: You probably think you're pretty good at multitasking behind the wheel. 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

there with a Fractured Soul. We'll have news from Sky soon. Also in the next half hour, Business Spotlight with Sonia Farrell. And as students return back to school and college this week after the summer, Sonia talks to Hassan Rizvi from Stoke-on-Trent College. And they discuss the importance of collaborations between college and the local business sector, bringing benefit to organisations and to students. But now up to the news is The Young Escape.

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2: Welcome back. Second half of City Drive for your Tuesday. I was going to say Monday. Confused with the bank holiday there. Strings and Heart kicking off this hour. I thank God. Ryan Ellison, Lee Vassie coming up. Also Lydie, Lynn and Maddie Jane. First we'll have Business Spotlight. Sonia Farrell is talking to Hassan Rizvi, the principal of Stoke-on-Trent College. He's 21 Pilots. This is Next Semester. That's an appropriate title, isn't it?

0: This is Cross Rhythms.
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1: 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Joining me in the studio this week, we've got the CEO and principal of Stoke-on-Trent College, Hassan Rizvi. Hello, Hassan.
2: Hello, Sonia. Good afternoon and thanks for having me again.
1: Thank you for coming in on Business Spotlight. Before we go anywhere, I'd just like you to explain a little bit, please, about Stoke-on-Trent College, if you can.
2: Absolutely. So thank you once again. So Stoke-on-Trent College, we are the anchor institution of the city, over two campuses, one in Colden, one in Burslem. Mm-hmm. We have over the year over 7,000 students, a combination of young people 16 to 18 and adults as well. Across the two campuses, we focus on core skills needs or meeting skills needs in line with the local skills improvement plan. Mm-hmm. And the new one is coming not far from now. And what we try and do is to give young people and adults an opportunity to come along in line with their career aspirations, get into the courses they wish to do, and have a very clear career pathway mm-hmm. to progress onto. In terms of adults, it's pretty much similar. However, on top of that, where adults want to either upskill, retrain, or it may be their first steps coming back to education mm-hmm. after a gap and so on, they're more than welcome to come across any of our two campuses, enroll on any of our courses, and we'll support them, and that's what we do.
1: So as this is Business Spotlight then, Hassan, how does the college, I mean, all that sounds, you know, great. I did actually go to Stoke College many moons ago. I did my A-levels before I went to journalism. So yeah, it brings back memories when I do pop along, even though it's changed a lot. But how does a college work with the local business community then? How do you sort of make that connection?
2: Thank you. And that's an extremely good question, but a key question, because what we do as a college is basically, one of our mission is to help businesses get the right people with the skills and knowledge that really help them grow their businesses. Mm-hmm. So at the back of local skills improvement plan and the identified skills gap, both locally and regionally, but having said that, nationally as well, we work as a college with over 200 employers on various things, starting from curriculum, planning and input, then delivery, mm-hmm. work placements, industry placements. Our approach is that our curriculum is adapted and modified in line with what the employers need. And therefore, employer engagement is absolute focus for whatever we do. Like I said, we have very good engagement by the employers, but we are always looking for more and more employers. And I think one of the key things that the feedback that we hear from the employers now more and more, there is kind of two parallel requirements by the employers. One is the technical vocational knowledge of the young person mm. or an adult, mm. which is the core need of the business, depending on the nature of the business. But also one of the challenges, the wider skills that the employers are looking for. So for example, team working, confidence, social skills, they are extremely important. Mm. And a lot of employers tell me, actually, those skills, if not as important as the core vocational technical skills, probably more important as well, because mm-hmm. we can train somehow people on the tools and so on.
1: Yeah, yeah.
2: But it is that fundamental, basic, wider skills that they definitely need. And that is where the college works with the employers, not only the technical vocational side, in terms of how do you see your employee and what we as a college, during the qualification period or the time that they spend in the college, what we as a college can do mm-hmm. to get that young person ready mm-hmm. for the job as soon as they finish their course. So extremely important. Just as an example, later this evening,
1: yeah,
2: we are actually hosting our thank you dinner for some of our core skills pledge partners, as we call them. Mm-hmm. And they're coming to the college and we're actually thanking them for their input into our curriculum planning, delivery and beyond.
1: Is there opportunities which may arise for students which they might not even understand that there's those particular career opportunities there? Mm-hmm. Are the students also learning in the other way to understand what is actually involved in working for, whether it's a manufacturing or whether it's a digital company? Exactly. Is it opening those gaps?
2: That, really is very important. And I'll start off by giving you an example. Typically, when you talk about NHS, a general impression, if you are into more of those medical science related career aspirations, that is where NHS is one of the biggest organizations. It has its own IT, the human resource, you know, the management information systems and so on. So when we have guest speakers, for example, from NHS, our local hospital, for some students, it's actually almost sometimes an eye-opener that, oh, I didn't see NHS like that. I only thought of if I wanted to be a doctor or a nurse or radiography and so on, that's where NHS is. So it is absolutely by engaging with these employers, by those employers coming to us and us interacting with our students, obviously, and the employers, it really is an eye-opener for a lot of our learners and beyond, because they find out that, you know, the opportunities are really diverse.
1: Yeah.
2: There are a lot of them as well. And it is at the back of what they aspire to do. You know, there is always a way. There is, you know, if they continue to work hard and focus on what they want to do, there are opportunities.
1: Don't go anywhere. I'll be chatting more with Hassan in a few minutes.
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1: I'm Sonia Farrell. This is Business Spotlight, and I'm chatting with Hassan Rizvi from Stoke-on-Trent College. We've had many different businesses in here as well, and they talk about AI and digital. But can you elaborate on the manufacturing, on the advanced manufacturing side of what the college does?
2: Yes, exactly. So we recently inaugurated, and thanks to the City Council, the college was given a grant of close to £2.5 million, and we used it for building our advanced green construction centre. Mm-hmm. Now, that is an absolutely state-of-the-art construction centre, which is delivering training and courses on modern construction methods. Mm-hmm. Includes air source heat pump, ground source heat pump, solar panels, thermal. There's also an element of motor engineering in terms of electric vehicle charging.
1: Okay.
2: In terms of construction, as you know, there is a need for the homes more and more, both locally and widely. And there is a lot of plans and construction already going on in Stoke-on-Trent and wider. So the whole idea of that facility is really to work with the employers, offer the bespoke training that they need for their employees, so they are ready to deliver these new homes, basically, with the training that they need. Mm-hmm. So that is really an excellent initiative, and we are already working with a lot of employers locally and nationally as well. But I think this is just advanced construction methods is really one example how we are really engaging with the employers and the businesses, as you said. And the core bit of our Stoke-on-Trent College's approach is really that while we have a so to say menu of courses that we regularly deliver, but our message to the employees, my message to the employees is, please, if you think that your business need anything specific, bespoke, for your workforce, come and speak to us. We will work with you, try and create a bespoke program for what you need, and deliver it with yourselves as well. This is why we exist, these learners and the employers. And if we are not delivering, and that's my belief and the college's mission, that if we are not doing something which is actually helping the economy, helping these young people and adults to get into those jobs, what are we really doing? So that's how I see it.
1: So, and just leading on from that as well, because you've just mentioned there as well, and we've talked about skills gaps and everything, which can help a business, say, with recruitment and help to bridge those gaps. But also, are we also now talking about as well, our business can also help to maybe either upskill their own workforce, retrain their own workforce, perhaps learn again, different skills or different parts of how an organisation runs. Is that where the college can help with that as well, to support maybe a business to grow?
2: Exactly right. And we already are doing it. I could give you as many examples, but just in the recent past, we worked with 2-3 businesses where they had a certain need within their organisation. And they provided us with a small cohort of their existing workers who needed a bit of upskilling and training on those skills. We put a small program together. This one, the one I'm talking about now, was about a 4-day program intensive, but at no cost to the employer. We were able to deliver it within our means. And, so that's just one example. And that is why I say it is not always possible. I do put that because I don't want to commit something then in the end say you said this and it didn't happen. But there are a lot of opportunities depending on the nature of what that requirement is that we are able to deliver, these kind of upskilling or courses and training where the employers need it. Sometimes there are challenges in terms of getting that specialist.
1: Yeah.
2: Who will deliver the training, because we won't have all specialisms all the time. But actually, in a couple of cases, we have worked with the employer to say, if you know there is a specialist, we can bring them in who can then deliver. And almost then it becomes the trainer thing.
1: Okay.
2: So that's another model of doing that. Mm-hmm. So I think the key really is, please, you're more than welcome if you're hearing this, come and talk to us. And we will try and help and make it happen.
1: So one last question then, Hassan. If somebody out there, a business, does want to come and approach the college, what is the best way for those to get in touch with the college? Is it to go via the website, or is it to just pop on? Is there a reception at the campuses, or?
2: Exactly. So happy for you just to pick up the phone, call the college and say, I want to meet someone, and they will direct you. You're more than welcome to come to the campus. I would suggest, like I said, you don't know the person you are meeting. So it's always good to make an appointment beforehand or make an arrangement. And it's even better because I either myself, depending of you know, what is the requirement, or one of my team members, if they already know this is what it is about, then we can almost pre-plan and arrange a meeting and take it from there. We work very closely with the Chamber of Commerce, Staffordshire. Mm-hmm. That's another way of getting in touch through them as well. Mm-hmm. So please feel free.
1: Hassan, thank you so much for coming on Business Spotlight. I hope you've enjoyed it.
2: Thank you very much for having me. Like I said, it's been brilliant, and thank you once again.
1: Thank you. That's Hassan Rizvi, CEO and Principal of Stoke-on-Trent College, here on Business Spotlight with me, Sonia Farrell.
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1: Here's Alex, pedalling off to work. And here's Nikki, driving off for a morning coffee. 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Allow at least 1.5 metres when overtaking cyclists, or more if driving over 30 miles per hour. 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Whoever you meet, travel like you know them. 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
2: Council plans to demolish and rebuild 10 tower blocks have been scrapped due to rocketing costs. The previous Conservative administration at Stoke-on-Trent City Council approved in principle the decision to replace the blocks of flats in Burslem, Hanley, Stoke and Blurton back in 2023. At the council, the authority said the blocks, which date back to the early 70s, are showing signs of deterioration due to their age and defects in their design. Following a review by external consultants, the Labour-run City Council is now considering two alternative options: an enhanced refurbishment of all 10 tower blocks and a hybrid proposal which would see 7 blocks refurbished and 3 demolished. Labour cabinet members at the council will discuss those options when they meet next week.

0: Police are investigating after disorder broke out in Wolverhampton following Stoke City's defeat in the Black Country. Officers are reviewing CCTV following the trouble, which came after the Potters fell to a 4-1 defeat at Molineux on Saturday. No arrests have been made. Here in Stoke-on-Trent, city centre shoppers say they're frustrated after a postbox understood to have been knocked over by a delivery vehicle is still awaiting removal after 3 months. Royal Mail says it's waiting for a crane to install a new postbox and replace the old one that's been knocked over on Market Square in Hanley. A spokesman said it was taking longer than they would have liked. School-run vehicles will be banned from 3 more streets in Mere from Thursday. The City Council's restricting vehicle access on Anson Road, Stockfield Road and Loxley Place during school drop-off and pick-up times as part of its school street scheme. The restrictions will affect parents and children attending Sandon Primary Academy.
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0: It's transfer deadline day and it's reported Hull City have made a revised offer of £7 million for Sauber Thomas. That's according to Talk Sport. The 27-year-old is said to be refusing to play for Stoke in their game against Norwich City tonight. The Wales international has played every minute of their first 5 competitive matches this season. Port Vale have confirmed 21-year-old keeper Mason Terry has returned to West Ham United and his loan with the club has been terminated. Terry picked up a hand injury in training and will now complete rehab with his parent club. Vale are away at Swindon tonight.
1: Cross Rhythms weather.
0: Fine and dry this evening, though cloud will increase overnight, with rain reaching the west by dawn. Well, there'll be a low of around 13 degrees Celsius overnight. The rain will quickly spread across the region through Wednesday, with a top temperature of 21 degrees.
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2: The brilliant John Mark McMillan, and it rages. He's a songsmith. John Smith is talking about affection, and he's saying men don't have it. Oh, got to listen to that. There'll also be music from Transform before the news at 5. 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
2: You probably think you're pretty good at multitasking behind the wheel. I mean, you have to multitask to drive. So what's wrong with checking your phone? The thing is, your brain simply doesn't work that way. 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If you use a mobile phone while driving, you're 4 times more likely to crash. Think. Put your phone away.
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3: Pop psychologist John Bradshaw says an overwhelming number of men are brought up not knowing how to express affection within the family environment, either as sons or as fathers. He adds, the only emotion permissible for a man to express is anger, so men become isolated figures whose only function in the home is to go out, earn the money, and yell at the kids.

0: While there is no excuse for aggression, it doesn't help the understanding of men if they are stereotyped and then undermined in their common humanity with women. Bradshaw says people are looking for salvation systems that will promise a way of living happily ever after with no more pain, anxiety or conflict. But he states it's impossible and utterly absurd. If men are to become more affectionate and less angry, then it will take a radical commitment and an attitude of self-sacrifice from both sexes. It will not be easy, but we need each other and so do our kids. This is John Smith.
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1: And that's Taylor Charmaine featuring Called Out Music. And back to life. Welcome back. Final hour of City Drive 4 today. We've got Sasina on the way, Blessing Offer and Rachel DeLong. Plus, another play of this week's Choice Cut from KB featuring Ben Fuller. It's a soulful country rock rap hip-hop track. Wait for it. Right, here's Addax and Light of My Life.

0: Adams.
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1: Here's Alex, pedalling off to work. 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
0: Music and life.
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0: 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Trust You Too. Here's today's choice cut, or this week's choice cut, from KB and Ben Fuller. 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
3: Council plans to demolish and rebuild 10 tower blocks have been scrapped due to rocketing costs. The previous Conservative administration at Stoke-on-Trent City Council approved in principle the decision to replace the blocks of flats in Burslem, Hanley, Stoke and Blurton back in 2023. At the council, the authority said the blocks, which date back to the early 70s, are showing signs of deterioration due to their age and defects in their design. Following a review by external consultants, the Labour-run City Council is now considering two alternative options: an enhanced refurbishment of all 10 tower blocks and a hybrid proposal which would see 7 blocks refurbished and 3 demolished. Labour cabinet members at the council will discuss those options when they meet next week. Police are investigating after disorder broke out in Wolverhampton following Stoke City's defeat in the Black Country. Officers are reviewing CCTV following the trouble, which came after the Potters fell to a 4-1 defeat at Molineux on Saturday. No arrests have been made. Here in Stoke-on-Trent, city centre shoppers say they're frustrated after a postbox understood to have been knocked over by a delivery vehicle is still awaiting removal after 3 months. Royal Mail says it's waiting for a crane to install a new postbox and replace the old one that's been knocked over on Market Square in Hanley. A spokesman said it was taking longer than they would have liked. School-run vehicles will be banned from 3 more streets in Mere from Thursday. The City Council's restricting vehicle access on Anson Road, Stockfield Road and Loxley Place during school drop-off and pick-up times as part of its school street scheme. The restrictions will affect parents and children attending Sandon Primary Academy.
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3: It's transfer deadline day and it's reported Hull City have made a revised offer of £7 million for Sauber Thomas. That's according to Talk Sport. The 27-year-old is said to be refusing to play for Stoke in their game against Norwich City tonight. The Wales international has played every minute of their first 5 competitive matches this season. Port Vale have confirmed 21-year-old keeper Mason Terry has returned to West Ham United and his loan with the club has been terminated. Terry picked up a hand injury in training and will now complete rehab with his parent club. Vale are away at Swindon tonight.
2: Cross Rhythms weather.
3: Fine and dry this evening, though cloud will increase overnight, with rain reaching the west by dawn. Well, there'll be a low of around 13 degrees Celsius overnight. The rain will quickly spread across the region through Wednesday, with a top temperature of 21 degrees.
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1: My favourite Ann Wilson track, I think, that's Rebel. Welcome back. 5:35, taking us up to the 6 o'clock news, and we'll squeeze in music from Grace Graber, Ray Jesus, the brand new one from them, actually. And a bit of John Smith wisdom, he's talking about the me generation. Here's One Republic, this is called Give Me Something.

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2: You probably think you're pretty good at multitasking behind the wheel. 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

0: Confessions of a Church Kid is the debut album from Rachel DeLong. Bursting with rock and pop punk energy, Rachel embraces the highs of life as well as some of the realities of grappling with faith. Through questions of faith, identity, and the pressure to have it all together, this collection of songs points towards a deeper truth. Our worth isn't something we have to earn. It's raw, relatable, and refreshingly honest. Confessions of a Church Kid by Rachel DeLong. Stream and download it now.
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Grace Graber and Lemonade. Now, Rave Jesus were due to be at the Big Church Festival last weekend. I don't know whether their performance took place. I'm guessing not, because by nature, they probably were going to be an evening act.

catastrophe that took place then, and the loss of life and the closing of the festival. I think they're doing some gigs in other parts of the country, so I'm hoping to dig some of that out and let you know tomorrow if it's still valid. But we've got them on the playlist anyway. Here's Rave Jesus with Andy G, and The Devil Is a Liar. The Devil.

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0: Sean Rodriguez and Halle Halliwell. That rolls off the tongue, doesn't it? Before that, you heard Leanna Crawford. Bit of John Smith wisdom now, and then Sam Bowman.
1: On Being magazine recently interviewed celebrated author, researcher and Australia watcher Hugh Mackay. His research, he believes, is screaming out that Australians have had enough. The so-called me generation has held sway for 25 years, he says. The belief that my happiness is the most important thing, and that if I can make myself happy, then the world will be a better place. Mackay states, I think people recognise this isn't bringing them the satisfaction they thought it would. There is so much complaint about the erosion of traditional family values, loyalty and solidarity. I think there's an expression of dissatisfaction with the cult of the individual. Jesus said, whoever seeks to preserve his life will lose it. And a whole society of people focused only on themselves is surely a dying one. It's time to break out of our small shell and find real life. This is John Smith.
2: He spent all his days in a tower looking over the ocean side.

That's it. Have a great evening. I'll be back tomorrow at 3. I'm here for Breakthrough Nights tonight at 8 as well. We'll go out tonight with Matthews. This is Don't Stop Till. Stay tuned for Oldies and Goodies.

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Kids sure play funny music these days. 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Said it looks to me like they've all gone wild. It was peaceful back when I was a child. Well, man, could it be that the girls and boys

Little boy of three sitting on the floor looks up and says, Daddy, what is war? Son, that's when people fight and die. A little boy of three says, Daddy, why? Young man of 17 in Sunday school.

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The man with the book says, raise your hand. 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
1: 1 hour of golden tracks. 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
9: From the Sky News Centre at 7, Andy Burnham's vowed problem-solving over point scoring will define his time as Prime Minister as he addressed MPs for the first time since entering Number 10. He's told the Commons he wants to bring back hope, extend devolution and fix social care. But he warned the country's not where any of us wish it to be. Our chief political correspondent, John Craig, thinks the PM will be satisfied.
10: He was pretty candid in his pledges to, as he put it, solve problems, more devolution and so on, tackling decline in the high streets. Labour MPs loved it. They're all going for drinks in the Number 10 garden this evening. That's a good way to get Labour MPs on side, isn't it?
9: Meanwhile, Sir Keir Starmer's announced he's resigning as an MP, sparking a North London by-election. The former Prime Minister says he'll focus on new work on international affairs. His successor, Mr Burnham's, praised his lifetime of public service. Tom Baldwin, who's written a biography about Sir Keir, thinks he'll be relieved.
11: He didn't want to hang around staring at the back of Andy Burnham's head. He didn't want to be a Ted Heath or a Margaret Thatcher, you know, causing trouble from the back benches or sulking away. He wants to get on with his life. And I think this is the best thing for him, best thing for his family and best thing for the government.
9: Nepal's army says a British citizen's among 119 people rescued from the scene of devastating floods today. They were flown to safety while separate search operations have found 26 people trapped in a tunnel. A man's appeared in court charged with murder after a house fire that killed a 7-year-old girl and her aunt near Middlesbrough. The blaze in Grangetown happened during the early hours of Wednesday. Manchester City have signed Enzo Fernandez for a record equaling £125 million. He moves from Chelsea. And Jonathan Bailey's pulled out of the London revival of Sunday in the Park with George following the exit of co-star Ariana Grande. She's taking a step back from public life. That's the latest.
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12: This is God Fixed, the latest God-focused music to grab your spirit and free your soul. Chris Tomlin leads the proceedings over the next hour with songs from his album Burning Lights.

Oh, so good to hear that one again from Hillsong United. Hosanna. Heal my heart and make it clean. So important. You want to see the kingdom of God come through you? You've got to allow it inside you.

Many Other Words, We Speak Now to Live the Life. That's an old track done by Spring Harvest and a guy called Booley many, many years ago. But what about better message than to pick up on that? It is Walk Your Talk, as we used to say at Crossrhythms many years ago. We had a festival called that once.

There are times when the passion in that song is something I could really identify with. But I have to say, there's also been the times when it's hard for me to be able to express that passion. We go through ups and downs in our journey with God, as he's the author and perfecter of our faith, and he's getting to things who we are inside. I was thinking of the scripture, there's a psalm, isn't there? Unless the Lord builds the house, we labour in vain. I think that's true. Well, it is obviously, it's true scripture. But for me, I'm more understanding that. And I wanted to just say, that's not necessarily just the external house. You know, there's another scripture where Jesus said, I and my Father will come and make our home inside of you. Have a think about that. Unless God builds his house inside you, you'll just labour in vain. This is Matt Redman. This is called I Will Offer Up My Life in Spirit and in Truth. God says he demands truth in the inner man.

It's a beautiful song. Takes me back to the early days of my faith and surrendering to God. I will offer up my life in spirit and in truth. As I shared just before that song, truth is so important. The truth sets you free, the Bible says, brings you into freedom, and God demands truth in the inner man. But it can be difficult sometimes to allow him to get in there and to be able to walk in truth. But when we do, it is liberating, and it is the freedom that the Bible says it is. The truth does set us free. I'm going to end with a song which is more than just embracing being honest and open and transparent and truthful. This is Misty Edwards saying, "Baptize my heart with your fire." Good night.

0: faith. It's time to grab hold of this truth which gives us courage in any dangerous situation, shake off apathy, and take action!
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Listen to my cry for help, my King and my God. 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

Blessed are those who mourn, for they will be comforted. Blessed are the meek, for they will inherit the earth. Blessed are those who hunger and thirst for righteousness, for they will be filled. Blessed are the merciful, for they will be shown mercy. Blessed are the pure in heart, for they will see God. Blessed are the peacemakers, for they will be called sons of God. Blessed are those who are persecuted because of righteousness, for theirs is the kingdom of heaven. Blessed are you when people insult you, persecute you, and falsely say all kinds of evil against you because of me. 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
6: There are two types of drive you can have on the motorway. 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
7: Or one that feels...
6: like this. The difference is just a few little changes. Like giving more space to the car in front. Or not hogging the middle lane. Because being a little more considerate on the road actually reduces congestion and collisions. Which transforms everyone's journey. So we all feel a little less and a lot more National Highways.
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11: From the Sky News Centre at 10, Andy Burnham says he has a clear, coherent and credible approach to growth as he addressed Parliament for the first time as Prime Minister. He's told MPs he wants stronger public control of key services like water and transport. The PM's also pledged to meet the climate challenge, to boost defence spending and look at every facet of the cost of living crisis.
12: We can make this next decade better than the last. We can lift the prospects of all our people and places. We can put more power into every postcode. We can let Britain believe again.
11: Meanwhile, Sir Keir Starmer's officially resigned as an MP, sparking a North London by-election. The former Prime Minister says he'll focus on new work on international affairs. His successor, Mr. Burnham's, praised his lifetime of public service. Tom Baldwin, who's written a biography about Sir Keir, thinks he'll be relieved.
13: He didn't want to hang around staring at the back of Andy Burnham's head. He didn't want to be a Ted Heath or a Margaret Thatcher, you know, causing trouble from the back benches or sulking away. He wants to get on with his life. And I think this is the best thing for him, best thing for the family and best thing for the government.
11: It's been confirmed a newborn baby girl who was found at a property in Sheffield was stabbed to death. Officers responded to concerns for the child's welfare in the Winco Bank area on Sunday. A British citizen's among 119 people who've been rescued today from the flooding disaster in Nepal. Foreigners are also among 26 people located in a collapsed tunnel. Manchester City are on the verge of signing Enzo Fernandez for a record equalling £125 million. He'll move from Chelsea. And another weather record's been broken, with this summer the hottest ever in the UK. The Met Office says the average temperature between June and August was 16.5 degrees. That's the latest.
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1: Yeah. One, two, three.
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1: Yeah. Yeah. How you mean?

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1: 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It's coming back. 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

taking all creditors. Climbing to the top, not expecting favors. 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Prepping for the trip, dropping gems on ya. 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Only join the rap game for the Lord's honor. Make the masses listen, that's a game I garner. 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

0: Instead of going to sleep during nap time, he'd be humming the music they were supposed to be going to sleep to. 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

I'm really in the field like Rangers. 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

0: I was going to a Church of England church, and I went like clockwork, afternoon, evening, went to Boys Brigade in the week, and was led to believe that that was good enough. I was a good lad, I was the eldest of six, so I always had to set the example. And so I always thought, I'm fine, I'm okay. And it wasn't until some friends who were holding a meeting on Saturday evenings began to talk about Jesus in a different way. And began to talk about sin, which really I thought, well, if I'd said the right prayers every Sunday, then I was okay. So it was through a time of searching, it was through a time of asking questions, that the reality came one night where I asked Jesus to come into my life. It was like the scales falling from my eyes. I ran home and I said to Dad, Dad, I'm a Christian. And I expected Dad to throw his arms around me and say, praise the Lord. And it was the sort of, oh yeah, right, you know, 1 minute it's skateboards, next minute it's, you know, another fad. And that was 18 years or so ago now. So I think if it was a fad or a phase, I'm still in that fad or phase.
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